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6: Here's your river forecast. Isolated rain showers likely, with fog in spots tonight. Otherwise, cloudy skies expected. Lowest level off around 58. Winds out of the east, around 5 miles an hour. Cloudy skies expected, with fog in spots early tomorrow. Chance for isolated rain showers. High temperatures reach up to 66. I'm meteorologist Derek Height on 94.9 and 99.1 The River. Currently, 61.
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8: Here's your river forecast. Isolated rain showers likely with fog in spots tonight. Otherwise, cloudy skies expected. Lowest level off around 58. Winds out of the east around 5 miles an hour. Cloudy skies expected with fog in spots early tomorrow. Chance for isolated rain showers. High temperatures reach up to 66. I'm meteorologist Derek Height on 94.9 and 99.1 The River. Currently 61.
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4: Here's your river forecast. Isolated rain showers likely,
5: with fog in spots tonight.
4: Otherwise, cloudy skies expected. Lowest level off around 58. Winds out of the east around 5 miles an hour. Cloudy skies expected,
5: with fog in spots early tomorrow.
4: Chance for isolated rain showers. High temperatures reach up to 66. I'm meteorologist Derek Height on 94.9 and 99.1 The River. Currently, 61.
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4: Here's your river forecast. Lows level off around 58 tonight under cloudy skies with a chance for isolated showers, east winds around 5 miles an hour. Cloudy skies expected again tomorrow, slight chance for isolated showers. Daytime highs approaching 66. Partly cloudy skies tomorrow night, 54. I'm meteorologist Derek Hite on 94.9 and 99.1 The River. 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
6: Here's your river forecast. Lows level off around 58 tonight under cloudy skies with a chance for isolated showers, east winds around 5 miles an hour. Cloudy skies expected again tomorrow, slight chance for isolated showers. Daytime highs approaching 66. Partly cloudy skies tomorrow night, 54. I'm meteorologist Derek Height on 94.9 and 99.1 The River. Currently, 61.
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Don't you dare touch that dial, because like the song says, you are out of time. You're almost there, but don't panic. There's still more music to come before you're completely engulfed in the blissful embrace of that little light you see in the distance. Soon you'll be healed, forgiven, and refreshed, free from all trauma, pain, guilt, and shame. You may even forget your own name. But before you dwell in that house forever, here's 30 minutes of easy listening to some slow tracks on 103.5 Dawn FM.

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3: Here's your river forecast. Lowest level off around 58 tonight, under cloudy skies, with a chance for isolated showers, east winds around 5 miles an hour. Cloudy skies expected again tomorrow, slight chance for isolated showers. Daytime highs approaching 66. Partly cloudy skies tomorrow night, 54. I'm meteorologist Derek Hite on 94.9 and 99.1 The River. Currently, 61.
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4: Here's your river forecast. Lows level off around 58 tonight under cloudy skies with a chance for isolated showers, east winds around 5 miles an hour. Cloudy skies expected again tomorrow, slight chance for isolated showers. Daytime highs approaching 66. Partly cloudy skies tomorrow night, 54. I'm meteorologist Derek Hite on 94.9 and 99.1 The River. Currently 59.
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4: Here's your river forecast. Lows level off around 58 tonight under cloudy skies with a chance for isolated showers. East winds around 5 miles an hour. Cloudy skies expected again tomorrow. Slight chance for isolated showers. Daytime highs approaching 66. Partly cloudy skies tomorrow night, 54. I'm meteorologist Derek Hite on 94.9 and 99.1 The River. Currently 59.
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2: Here's your river forecast. Lowest level off around 58 tonight, under cloudy skies, with a chance for isolated showers, east winds around 5 miles an hour. Cloudy skies expected again tomorrow, slight chance for isolated showers. Daytime highs approaching 66. Partly cloudy skies tomorrow night, 54. I'm meteorologist Derek Hite on 94.9 and 99.1 The River. Currently 59.
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2: Here's your river forecast. Lows level off around 58 tonight under cloudy skies with a chance for isolated showers, east winds around 5 miles an hour. Cloudy skies expected again tomorrow, slight chance for isolated showers. Daytime highs approaching 66. Partly cloudy skies tomorrow night, 54. I'm meteorologist Derek Height on 94.9 and 99.1 The River. 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
2: Here's your river forecast. Overcast skies overnight with a chance for isolated rain showers. Lows around 58. Easterly winds around 5 miles an hour. Cloudy skies expected again Friday. Slight chance for isolated showers. Daytime highs approaching 65. Lows level off around 53. Friday night, partly cloudy skies. I'm meteorologist Derek Hite on 94.9 and 99.1 The River. Currently, it's 59 degrees.
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2: Here's your river forecast. Overcast skies overnight with a chance for isolated rain showers. Lows around 58. Easterly winds around 5 miles an hour. Cloudy skies expected again Friday. Slight chance for isolated showers. Daytime highs approaching 65. Lows level off around 53. Friday night, partly cloudy skies. I'm meteorologist Derek Height on 94.9 and 99.1 The River. Currently, it's 59 degrees.
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2: Here's your updated forecast brought to you by Quick Star, supporting local weather in communities across the state. Cloudy overnight with a chance for isolated showers. Lows around 58. East winds around 5 miles an hour. Cloudy skies expected again Friday. Slight chance for isolated rain showers. High temperatures reach up to 65. I'm meteorologist Derek Height on 94.9 and 99.1 The River. 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
2: Here's your updated forecast brought to you by Quick Star, supporting local weather in communities across the state. Cloudy overnight with a chance for isolated showers. Lows around 58. East winds around 5 miles an hour. Cloudy skies expected again Friday. Slight chance for isolated rain showers. High temperatures reach up to 65. I'm meteorologist Derek Height on 94.9 and 99.1 The River. 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
2: Here's your updated forecast brought to you by Quick Star, supporting local weather in communities across the state. Chance of rain showers, fog in spots overnight, otherwise cloudy skies expected. Lows dip down to about 58, east winds around 5 miles an hour. Slight chance of rain showers and foggy early Friday, highs around 65, cloudy skies. I'm meteorologist Derek Hite on 94.9 and 99.1 The River. Currently, it's 59 degrees.
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2: Here's your updated forecast brought to you by Quick Star, supporting local weather in communities across the state. Chance of rain showers, fog in spots overnight, otherwise cloudy skies expected. Lows dip down to about 58, east winds around 5 miles an hour. Slight chance of rain showers and foggy early Friday, highs around 65, cloudy skies. I'm meteorologist Derek Height on 94.9 and 99.1 The River. Currently, it's 59 degrees.
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2: Here's your river forecast. Lows dip down to about 58, fog in spots overnight, under overcast skies, with a slight chance for scattered rain showers. Easterly winds around 5 miles an hour. Overcast skies with fog early Friday, highs around 65. Friday night, lows level off around 53. I'm meteorologist Derek Height on 94.9 and 99.1 The River. Right now, 59.
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1: Here's your river forecast. Lows dip down to about 58, fog in spots overnight, under overcast skies, with a slight chance for scattered rain showers. Easterly winds around 5 miles an hour. Overcast skies with fog early Friday, highs around 65. Friday night, lows level off around 53. I'm meteorologist Derek Height on 94.9 and 99.1 The River. 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
2: Here's your river forecast. Slight chance for isolated rain showers, fog in spots overnight. Otherwise, cloudy skies expected. Lowest dip down to about 58. East winds around 5 miles an hour. Cloudy skies with fog in spots early Friday. Highs around 65. Lows around 53. Friday night, partly cloudy skies. I'm meteorologist Derek Height on 94.9 and 99.1 The River. Currently 59.
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2: Here's your river forecast. Slight chance for isolated rain showers, fog in spots overnight. Otherwise, cloudy skies expected. Lows dip down to about 58. East winds around 5 miles an hour. Cloudy skies with fog in spots early Friday. Highs around 65. Lows around 53. Friday night, partly cloudy skies. I'm meteorologist Derek Height on 94.9 and 99.1 The River. 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
3: Here's your river forecast. Cloudy skies expected and foggy early today, with daytime highs approaching 65. Easterly winds 5 to 10 miles an hour. Partly cloudy skies tonight. Lows dip down to about 53. A blend of clouds and sun tomorrow. Slight chance for showers. High temperatures reach up to 62. I'm meteorologist Derek Height on 94.9 and 99.1 The River. Right now, 59.
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4: Here's your river forecast. Cloudy skies expected and foggy early today with daytime highs approaching 65. Easterly winds 5 to 10 miles an hour. Partly cloudy skies tonight. Lows dip down to about 53. A blend of clouds and sun tomorrow. Slight chance for showers. High temperatures reach up to 62. I'm meteorologist Derek Height on 94.9 and 99.1 The River. Right now, 59.
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0: the River, the station for the music of your lifetime. And high school football as well. We'll talk about that here real soon, which games are going to be on the radio tonight. And we've got college football this weekend as well. And some high school football. So all the details coming up here on the River after our 6 o'clock news and weather. And we'll get you some music as well here on KDHK, HD2 Decorah, and KDEC Decorah. Local news in 2 minutes.
1: Radio Iowa, I'm O.K. Henderson. A nonprofit that represents Iowa businesses is questioning Alliant Energy's plans to build 3 new power plants. Iowa Business for Clean Energy says state regulators need to ensure the utility isn't building far more capacity than it needs. Alliant says it's planning for the growing demand for electricity. The Iowa Realtors Association says home sales in Iowa fell in August by 10.5% compared to July. The Linn County Sheriff's Office says a 67-year-old farmer from Springville trapped by the arms of a skid loader was freed early Thursday afternoon, then flown to Iowa City for treatment of serious injuries. 21 state parks and forests are hosting cleanup events tomorrow as part of a statewide volunteer day. Andy Bartlett is park manager at Ledges State Park.
2: Volunteers are integral to the operations of our state parks.
1: Bartlett says rebuilding picnic tables, painting buildings, and picking up litter in the parks are a few of the chores they hope volunteers take on this weekend. Radio Iowa, I'm O.K. Henderson.
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5: The 50th annual Fort Atkinson Rendezvous Days will be held this weekend. Scott Sindelar with the organizing committee says there will be several events to commemorate the 50th anniversary of the event.
6: Paul Harold, he put together a slideshow that we'll have running in the Northeast Cannon House all weekend. 11:30 Saturday, we're going to have kind of a recognition of some of the people that have made all 50 years, some of the committee members that have done extraordinary work and stuff. We got new things going on. We got more military personnel coming into camp. We got half a dozen or so new campers coming in for the first time.
5: Sindelar says the Rendezvous Days will get their unofficial start today with the annual Education Day.
6: But we're getting 700-800 school kids coming in and chaperones. So it started it to bring tourism to Northeast Iowa, and it's expanded from there. You know, for 50 years we've been here doing this and having schools come. And
5: the open to the public hours for the event will be Saturday from 9:30 until 4:30 and Sunday from 9 a.m. until 3:30 p.m. The Iowa Corn Growers Association is asking Iowa's congressional delegation to lobby the Trump administration to release oil from the country's strategic oil reserve to increase the supply of diesel and reduce the price. Iowa Corn Growers Association President Steve Kuiper says federal intervention is needed because diesel is a key input for every combine, tractor, and semi used during harvest.
7: Farm fuel is almost exactly twice the price of what we contracted fuel for last November.
5: The corn growers' letter cites the nearly 40-cent per gallon jump in diesel prices this past week, and the group says continued world conflicts and supply pressure further eliminate any margin in this year's crop. Kuiper says the economic and mental stress farmers are feeling is accelerating.
7: Farmers feel like they're getting beat up pretty bad.
5: And that includes the cost of hauling grain to elevators. The Iowa Corn Growers letter suggests IRS rules should be waived so on-road semis can use tax-exempt dyed diesel without penalty during this year's harvest season.
7: Every freight company and trucker is adding a fuel surcharge to the freight, and that's a direct cost to consumer.
5: The average price for diesel a year ago in Iowa was $3.50 a gallon. It's now selling for about $6.28 a gallon on average, down nearly 3 cents from Tuesday. With the news, I'm Darren Swenson.
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10: Here's your river forecast. High temperatures reach up to 65 with fog in spots early today under overcast skies. Winds out of the east, 5 to 10 miles an hour. Partly cloudy skies tonight. Lows dip down to about 53. Chance of rain showers tomorrow, high of 62, partly cloudy skies. I'm meteorologist Derek Height on 94.9 and 99.1 The River. Currently 59.
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1: 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I see Esk, Katarl, and Pigga. 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Nope, no time for that now. The computer's starting.
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0: Little River Band on the River, 94.9, 99.1, and high school football tonight. A bunch of games tonight and tomorrow, and here on the River, 94.9. We start off with the tailgate show at 6 with Darren Swenson, and then we'll have the 7 o'clock game, Calamus-Wheatland at Key High. It's the Key High homecoming, by the way. That's tonight here on the River, 94.9, 99.1. On KNEI, 103.5, North Fayette Valley at Walk-On at 7:30 tonight. 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And on 100.5, The Hawk tonight, Dunkerton at Turkey Valley at 7. Then we've got some football tomorrow night, tomorrow afternoon as well. During the day, KVIK 104.7 bringing you Bethlehem Academy at Mabel Canton at 1 p.m. Saturday. And on the LA Communications YouTube channel, it's Dover Yoda at Caledonia, 2 o'clock with Greg and Jim Hoshite, the Hoshite brothers. And, of course, we'll bring you the UNI Panthers game here, 3 o'clock, the pregame on the River. Utah at Iowa State, 12:30 pregame on KNEI 103.5. And on your Hawkeye station, 100.5, The Hawk, 12:30, the pregame, the Hawkeyes at Michigan. So that's coming up Saturday on the radio. Right now, the latest from Brownfield.
1: Dairy farmers expanding access to dairy foods for families in need. I'm Erin Anderson with the Brownfield Dairy Update. Florida dairy farmers are helping strengthen food security in underserved communities across the state. Teresa Moran-Weeb, Vice President of Health and Wellness, says Dairy Nourishes Florida is helping expand access to fresh dairy foods for families in need.
2: Dairy provides high-quality protein and 13 essential nutrients that many families don't get enough of. Making milk, cheese, and yogurt available through food banks helps people put healthier, more nutritious meals on their tables.
1: She tells Brownfield the program is part of a larger industry-wide effort to increase access to locally produced dairy.
2: The mission really is to ensure that every visit to a Florida food bank includes access to nourishing dairy foods for all communities while building trust in dairy.
1: Weeb says the partnership with food banks and processors is creating new opportunities for dairy producers to help meet demand across the food supply chain. The statewide initiative is modeled after the Dairy Nourishes Michigan program. Cash dairy prices were mixed Thursday at the Chicago Mercantile Exchange. Dry weight was up 1 to 77 and a quarter. One sale was reported at 77. 40-pound cheese blocks were down 1 to 142 and a quarter. No sales were reported. Cheese barrels were unchanged at 145 and a quarter. No sales were reported. Butter was down 1 to 134 and a half. Six sales were reported, ranging from 134 and a half to 135. Non-fat dry milk was unchanged at 205. One sale was reported at that price. I'm Erin Anderson with the Brownfield Dairy Update.
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15: Thank you. We'd like to do something for you now. We haven't heard a girl sing it. And since it's so popular, we'd like to try and do it for you. We hope we remember all the words.
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0: 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Our weekend weather forecast is on the way, and plenty of great songs as well. 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
1: This is Sports on Radio Iowa. I'm Todd Kim. It's week 5 of the high school football season, and unbeaten's collide in 5A tonight when 5th-ranked Ankeny visits number 4 Sioux City East. Ankeny coach Jeff Bauer says the key for the Hawks, limiting big plays from a Black Raider offense led by junior quarterback Callan Cook.
2: They do have great athletes at receiver. They have a quarterback that can really throw it. So we have to stick to our rules and make sure if we have the deep part of the field, we're in the deep part of the field and not, chasing.
1: 4A tonight, it's 2nd-ranked Sergeant Bluff Luton hosting number 5 Fort Dodge. Also, 6th-ranked Lewis Central is at 8th-ranked Glenwood. 3A tonight, 3rd-ranked Sioux Center visits number 10 Bishop Heelan. 2A, top-ranked Carroll Kemper hosts number 7 Southeast Valley. 1A, it's 5th-ranked Underwood visiting number 6 Trainer. 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
3: 1 month into the session, and the Iowa State House is buzzing with activity.
4: We expect our lawmakers to show up and get the job done. Yet Liberal politician Josh Turek missed 58% of his votes in the Iowa legislature. Turek skipped a vote helping veterans get homes, another to fund our schools. Turek even skipped a vote allowing law enforcement to use DNA to track down violent felons. Iowans were relying on Josh Turek to do his job. Instead, he skipped town to raise money from liberals in D.C. and California. Even worse, while liberal politician Josh Turek was skipping 58% of his votes, he still collected his full taxpayer-funded paycheck, because liberal politician Josh Turek only shows up for himself. Paid for by SLF PAC, not authorized by any candidate or candidates committee. 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
9: Here's your river forecast. High temperatures reach up to 65 with fog in spots early today under overcast skies. Winds out of the east 5 to 10 miles an hour. Partly cloudy skies tonight. Lows dip down to about 53. Chance of rain showers tomorrow, high of 62, partly cloudy skies. I'm meteorologist Derek Height on 94.9 and 99.1 The River. 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
1: This is Agribusiness Matters on the Iowa Agribusiness Radio Network. I'm Mark Magnuson. A stubborn high-pressure ridge has brought excessive moisture to areas of the United States, including the Great Plains and Midwest, this summer. We will hear more from USDA meteorologist Brad Rippey next.
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1: USDA meteorologist Brad Rippey says that rain this summer was welcome at first, but too much rain has become a problem in some areas.
3: And initially, a lot of that moisture has been beneficial because we have been dealing with drought in parts of the Central Plains and Upper Midwest as well over the late summer and early autumn.
1: Rippey says rainfall of 4 to 8 inches has impacted areas of the Western Corn Belt over the past week, including Iowa.
3: Has led to some flash flooding and now translating into some river flooding. And some of the most significant flooding that we've been observing has been draining toward the Mississippi River. Places like eastern Iowa, some fairly significant river flooding has developed as this rain has been running off.
1: He adds that farmers have been sidelined this week and haven't been able

0: able to harvest because of the weather system.
1: And once again, all these areas, field work has been completely stalled, at least temporarily. The only good news out of all this is that we have eased or eradicated drought across all the areas I just mentioned. But at the same time, we are dealing now with the excessive moisture as well. But given the underlying or the antecedent drought, it shouldn't take too long for soil conditions to return to a normal state.
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Josh Blake and our Friday morning get together, and Farm Safety Week continues as well. So have a safe, bountiful harvest, and be safe out there. Take a break once in a while when you can. And thanks for listening to us while you're doing some chopping or whatever you are doing, some hauling. Rolling Stones on the River.

0: The music of your lifetime from 94.9 and 99.1 The River. I'm Josh Blake, getting ready for another hour of great songs. But first, Radio Iowa News here on KDHK, HD2 Decorah, and KDEC Decorah.
1: Radio Iowa, I'm O.K. Henderson. Parts of Iowa have already had a record amount of rainfall this month. Iowa State University Extension field agronomist Angie Reek-Hine says farmers trying to run combines through their fields need to consider how wet the ground is, because combines and tractors hauling wagons in the fields leave behind compacted soil.
2: That will impact yields going forward in time for a few years.
1: There was a 10.5% drop in Iowa home sales in August compared to July. The Iowa Association of Realtors report shows August home sales were also down 6% from August of last year. Alliant plans to build 3 new power plants in Cedar Rapids, Marshalltown, and Saragota County to deal with a growing demand for electricity. A group that represents businesses suggests that is more capacity than the utility needs for its 500,000 customers. Read more online at radioiowa.com. I'm O.K. Henderson.
3: Hey, it's Rob Sand. You may know me as the state auditor that uncovered a record amount of misspent taxpayer money, or the guy that uncovered the largest lottery rigging scheme in American history, or as the guy that loves pizza. But if we haven't met yet, let me introduce myself. I was raised in Decorah, where I learned to hunt and fish and learned right from wrong. Thanks, Mom and Dad. I'm married with 2 boys, 10 and 12, in Iowa public schools. Before I was state auditor, I was Iowa's chief public corruption prosecutor, prosecuting cases like the Iowa Film Office tax credit scandal. Now I'm running for governor because I love Iowa and I'm worried about the direction we're going in. Costs are too high, there's too much corruption, and cancer rates are out of control. I want to solve these problems and end the extreme partisanship on both sides standing in the way. So if you're looking for a new direction with more accountability, check out my plans at robsand.com. I'll be a governor for all and make Iowa not redder or bluer, but better and truer. Paid for by Rob Sand for Iowa.
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4: The 50th annual Fort Atkinson Rendezvous Days will be held this weekend. Scott Sindelar with the organizing committee says there will be several events to commemorate the 50th anniversary of the event.
5: Paul Harold, he put together a slideshow that we'll have running in the Northeast Cannon House all weekend. 11:30 Saturday, we're going to have kind of a recognition of some of the people that have made all 50 years, some of the committee members that have done extraordinary work and stuff. We got new things going on. We got more military personnel coming into camp. We got half a dozen or so new campers coming in for the first time.
4: Sindelar says the rendezvous days will get their unofficial start today with the annual education day.
5: But we're getting 700-800 school kids coming in and chaperones. So we started it to bring tourism to Northeast Iowa, and it's expanded from there. You know, for 50 years we've been here doing this and having schools come. And
4: the open to the public hours for the event will be Saturday from 9:30 until 4:30, and Sunday from 9 a.m. until 3:30 p.m. The Iowa Corn Growers Association is asking Iowa's congressional delegation to lobby the Trump administration to release oil from the country's strategic oil reserve to increase the supply of diesel and reduce the price. Iowa Corn Growers Association President Steve Kuiper says federal intervention is needed because diesel is a key input for every combine, tractor, and semi used during harvest.
6: Farm fuel is almost exactly twice the price of what we contracted fuel for last November.
4: The corn growers' letter cites the nearly 40-cent per gallon jump in diesel prices this past week, and the group says continued world conflicts and supply pressure further eliminate any margin in this year's crop. Kuiper says the economic and mental stress farmers are feeling is accelerating.
6: Farmers feel like they're getting beat up pretty bad.
4: And that includes the cost of hauling grain to elevators. The Iowa Corn Growers letter suggests IRS rules should be waived so on-road semis can use tax-exempt dyed diesel without penalty during this year's harvest season.
6: Every freight company and trucker is adding a fuel surcharge to the freight, and that's a direct cost to consumer.
4: The average price for diesel a year ago in Iowa was $3.50 a gallon. It's now selling for about $6.28 a gallon on average, down nearly 3 cents from Tuesday. With the news, I'm Darren Swanson.
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10: Here's your river forecast. High temperatures reach up to 65 with fog and spots early today under overcast skies. Winds out of the east, 5 to 10 miles an hour. Partly cloudy skies tonight. Lows dip down to about 53. Chance of rain showers tomorrow, high of 62, partly cloudy skies. I'm meteorologist Derek Height on 94.9 and 99.1 The River. Currently 59.
0: Good morning, it's 7:08. Today's National Daughter's Day, National Cooking Day, National Lobster Day. You know, I've never tried lobster once yet in my life, and it's one-hit wonder day as well. The River, good morning.
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7:15, good morning, 59 degrees at the river, 94.9, 99.1, high school football on the river tonight. Calamus Wheatland at Key High. We'll bring you the Key High homecoming game tonight on the river, 7 o'clock right here. Here's Sabrina Carpenter.

0: Brazen George Benson, 94.9, 99.1, the river, temperature 59. And we'll get the forecast in just a little bit, as well as sports. Darren Swenson brings it to us and the latest from Fox Sports. 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
1: 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Mark your calendars for the 5th annual LA Communications Ride, Saturday, October 17th. Proceeds from this event will be going to the Winnesee County Ag Association and the Winnesee County Sheriff's K-9 Unit. The ride will leave the Winnesee County Fairgrounds at 10 a.m. sharp. Registration is at 8:30, or pre-register by going to any of the LA Communications stations. 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

0: James Taylor, our Friday get-together, 94.9, 99.1, the river, temperature 59. Weather on the way after this sports break.
1: From the Fox Sports Studios in Los Angeles, here's Monsi Ballon.
2: The second half of the high school football season will begin tonight in Waukon. Tonight it will be a Class 2A district matchup as North Fayette Valley travels to Waukon. Waukon coach Chad Bierman says his team has improved defensively and added depth in the first half of the season.
3: We did a much better job in the secondary this last week. The week before we'd given up some long passes, essentially blown coverages, and so that was something we really worked on. And then we've had some injuries, and so we've had to shuffle some kids around. So that's something I think that, kids learning different positions and continuing to prepare and get better and give us more diversity as far as the kids we're putting on the field and the things that they can do. I think those are things that we've improved on throughout the season.
2: North Fayette Valley coach Justin Hines gives his team a mid-season report card.
4: I'd say our defense has come a long way. We beat Independence, but our defense wasn't playing very well and kind of got exposed, on that against West Delaware too. So our defense as a group, as a team, has been playing a lot better. Offensively, we've kind of been doing, the things we've wanted to do, for the most part the whole season. And it's just been kind of staying, on schedule. And we ended up turning the ball over a couple times against Osage, which really hurt us.
2: You can hear that game tonight on Bluff Country 103.5 KNEI. Andy Sayers and Evan O'Neill will have the call beginning at 7:30. It's homecoming in Decorah tonight as they open up district play against Waterloo East. Vikings coach Mike Tungan says despite his team's 1-3 record, he feels they're in a good spot.
5: What I am the most pleased of is how physical our kids are playing. I'm really pleased with how hard our kids play. And so when you have those two things going for you, they're getting more comfortable with our scheme. Again, we're a young team, and that is just we're going to keep getting better each week. And I still strongly feel that our best football is going to be in front of us.
2: You can hear that game tonight on 104.7 KVIK. Randy Iverson and Ryan Hogan will be on the call beginning at 7:30. It's homecoming at Key High tonight as the Key Hawks take on Calamus Wheatland. Key Hawk coach Chad Winter says his team has gotten better up front through the first four games.
6: I would say our line play was a big concern coming in with the guys that we lost. The growth that they've shown, the athletic ability to maybe get out in space, move, do a real good job of staying on blocks, getting to the second level. That's kind of turned into a strength going forward, which was what we're hoping for, but we kind of had the unknown there.
2: You can hear that game tonight on 94.9 and 99.1 The River. Pat Wagner and Brad Wild will have the call beginning at 7 p.m. The Turkey Valley Trojans will be back home tonight to take on Dunkerton. Trojan coach Mark Scott says there were a lot of positives in a one-score loss to undefeated Edco last week.
7: I mean, we're still getting better. That's kind of the key point. So we got a couple games to go here that are going to be another test for us. So, one day at a time.
2: That game will be the 100.5 The Hawk High School Football Game of the Week. Myself, Darren Swenson, will be on the call beginning at 7 p.m. Don't forget, it's the Friday night tailgate on the river tonight, as we will preview all area games beginning at 6 o'clock tonight. And on your way home from the games tonight, tune in to the river for the Iowa High School Football Scoreboard Show from 10 p.m. until 11:30. High school cross country from last night at the Panther Invitational at Central Springs. The Southwind girls finished second out of 10 teams. They had two runners finish in the top 10. Ava Franzen was ninth and Annie Hageman was 10th. And the Southwind boys finished fourth out of 16 teams. Hugh Conway was the individual champion for Southwind. Cross country at the Sam Iverson Invitational at Grundy Center last night. The MFL Marmac girls won the 15-team field. Charlotte Meyer was fourth, and McKenna Kozelka was seventh for the Bulldogs. The MFL Marmac Bulldogs finished eighth out of 21 teams. Volleyball from last night. It was Mabel Canton over Lyle Pachilli in three. Spring Grove over Kingsland in three. Fillmore Central defeated Winona Cotter in three. Caledonia took four to defeat Chatfield. It was Turkey Valley sweeping Central Alcater in three. Wapsie Valley over North Fayette Valley 2-1. St. Ansgar over North Fayette Valley 2-0. And New Hampton defeated Waukon 3-1. Volleyball rankings are out for this week. In Class 2A, the South Wind girls are still ranked 14th. And in girls soccer from last night, it was Dover Yota over Caledonia 3-1. That's a look at sports for a Friday morning. I'm Darren Swanson.
8: 1 month into the session, and the Iowa State House is buzzing with activity.
9: We expect our lawmakers to show up and get the job done. Yet Liberal politician Josh Turek missed 58% of his votes in the Iowa legislature. Turek skipped a vote helping veterans get homes, another to fund our schools. Turek even skipped a vote allowing law enforcement to use DNA to track down violent felons. Iowans were relying on Josh Turek to do his job. Instead, he skipped town to raise money from Liberals in D.C. and California. Even worse, while Liberal politician Josh Turek was skipping 58% of his votes, he still collected his full taxpayer-funded paycheck because Liberal politician Josh Turek only shows up for himself. Paid for by SLF PAC, not authorized by any candidate or candidate's committee. SLFPAC.org. SLF PAC is responsible for the content of this ad.
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14: Here's your river forecast. High temperatures reach up to 65 with fog in spots early today under overcast skies. Winds out of the east, 5 to 10 miles an hour. Partly cloudy skies tonight. Lows dip down to about 53. Chance of rain showers tomorrow. High of 62. Partly cloudy skies. I'm meteorologist Derek Height on 94.9 and 99.1 The River. 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

0: 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Next hour, our good news story of the day and local news here at 8 o'clock with Darren Swenson. Right now, market matters for a Friday.
1: The grains are deeply in the red to start off this Friday. This is Market Matters on the Iowa Agribusiness Radio Network, brought to you by Torrington Livestock. I'm Dustin Huffman. Front month corn futures right now 9 cents lower. Soybeans 11 to 13 cents lower. Even the wheat market seeing some double-digit losses as well. We'll take a look at those numbers here very soon. Yesterday, December corn was down a penny and a half. November, we're down a half cent in soybeans. And December KC wheat was 4 and 3 quarter cents lower. Yesterday, the farm markets took a wait-and-see attitude toward the U.S.-China trade summit. Before the close, the meeting produced little news. Weekly export sales did not help the bulls. Soybean and wheat sales missed expectations, while corn sales were at the low end of the expectations. Wheat prices were under pressure, with diplomatic talks favoring an energy infrastructure ceasefire. And as of this morning, the U.S.-China trade meeting was being described as a lot of pomp and circumstance with very few tangible gains. This afternoon, we'll get the commitment of traders report at 2:30. The Dow right now is trading up 108 points. European markets are trading higher. Asian markets are mixed. Cattle futures were under pressure for no specific reason other than the recent weakness of boxed beef prices and reduced export sales. Hog futures declined ahead of the quarterly hogs and pigs report, as there was concern it could be negative. Opening cattle calls seem to be steady to mixed. Hogs look to be mixed across the board. We'll take a look at the numbers coming up next.
2: 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With 1,000 head on the books today and consignments still coming in, 500 bred heifers featuring 270 of the Ochsner Roth AI bred Black Angus heifers

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1: On the overnight, December corn down 9.5 at 518 even. March down 9.5 at 532. November beans down 11.75. That's at 1305.75. January down 11.75 at 1320.25. Soy meal is down $3.50 at 372.60. Soy oil down 71 cents at 66.22. Chicago wheat down 16.25 at 690.75. Kansas winter wheat down 17 cents at 750 even. Kansas spring wheat unchanged at 751.75. Minneapolis spring wheat down 9.25 at 7.11 even. Oats trading down 7 cents at 415.5. That's Market Matters on the Iowa Agribusiness Radio Network. I'm Dustin Huffman.
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0: Radio Iowa. I'm O.K. Henderson. A nonprofit that represents Iowa businesses is questioning Alliant Energy's plans to build three new power plants. Iowa Business for Clean Energy says state regulators need to ensure the utility isn't building far more capacity than it needs. Alliant says it's planning for the growing demand for electricity. The Iowa Realtors Association says home sales in Iowa fell in August by 10.5% compared to July. The Linn County Sheriff's Office says a 67-year-old farmer from Springville trapped by the arms of a skid loader was freed early Thursday afternoon, then flown to Iowa City for treatment of serious injuries. 21 state parks and forests are hosting cleanup events tomorrow as part of a statewide volunteer day. Andy Bartlett is park manager at Ledges State Park.
1: Volunteers are integral to the operations of our state parks.
0: Bartlett says rebuilding picnic tables, painting buildings, and picking up litter in the parks are a few of the chores they hope volunteers take on this weekend. Radio Iowa, I'm O.K. Henderson.
2: I'm Josh Turek. I was born an underdog. 21 surgeries by the age of 12. Spina bifida. Caused by my dad's exposure to Agent Orange in Vietnam. Sitting in my wheelchair, 9 years old, watching the Olympics, I dreamed of winning gold for my country, too. In 2016, I did just that.
3: Guess who on the left side? Josh Turek.
4: Council Bluffs, Iowa native.
2: 4 Paralympics, 2 golds. I was so proud to represent our country and Iowa all around the world. We won because we worked together as a team and cared about the name on the front of the jersey, not the back. That's what's missing in Washington. Both parties fight with each other and just look out for themselves. In the Senate, I will work with anyone to fight the corruption, clean up Washington, and make them work for us again. Because accountability matters. Listening to Iowans does too.
5: I'm Josh Turek, candidate for Senate, and I approve this message. Paid for by Josh Turek for Iowa.
6: I pledge allegiance to the flag of the United States of America. And to the republic for which it stands, one nation, under God, indivisible, with liberty and justice for all.
7: The 50th annual Fort Atkinson Rendezvous Days will be held this weekend. Scott Sindelar with the organizing committee says there will be several events to commemorate the 50th anniversary of the event.
8: Paul Harold, he's put together a slideshow that we'll have running in the Northeast Cannon House all weekend, 11:30 Saturday. We're going to have kind of a recognition of some of the people that have made all 50 years, some of the committee members that have done extraordinary work and stuff. We got new things going on. We got more military personnel coming into camp. We got half a dozen or so new campers coming in for the first time.
7: Sindelar says the Rendezvous Days will get their unofficial start today with the annual Education Day.
8: But we're getting 700-800 school kids coming in and chaperones. So we started it to bring tourism to Northeast Iowa, and it's expanded from there. You know, for 50 years we've been here doing this and having schools come. And
7: the open to the public hours for the event will be Saturday from 9:30 until 4:30, and Sunday from 9 a.m. until 3:30 p.m. The Iowa Corn Growers Association is asking Iowa's congressional delegation to lobby the Trump administration to release oil from the country's strategic oil reserve to increase the supply of diesel and reduce the price. Iowa Corn Growers Association President Steve Kuiper says federal intervention is needed because diesel is a key input for every combine, tractor, and semi used during harvest.
9: Farm fuel is almost exactly twice the price of what we contracted fuel for last November.
7: The corn growers' letter cites the nearly 40-cent per gallon jump in diesel prices this past week, and the group says continued world conflicts and supply pressure further eliminate any margin in this year's crop. Kuiper says the economic and mental stress farmers are feeling is accelerating.
9: Farmers feel like they're getting beat up pretty bad.
7: And that includes the cost of hauling grain to elevators. The Iowa Corn Growers letter suggests IRS rules should be waived so on-road semis can use tax-exempt dyed diesel without penalty during this year's harvest season.
9: Every freight company and trucker is adding a fuel surcharge to the freight and that's a direct cost to consumer.
7: The average price for diesel a year ago in Iowa was $3.50 a gallon. It's now selling for about $6.28 a gallon on average, down nearly 3 cents from Tuesday. With the news, I'm Darren Swenson.
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10: Memorial service for Irma P. Johnson, 100 of Decorah, will be held at 11 o'clock this morning at First United Methodist Church in Decorah. And there is a visitation from 10 until the time of the service this morning at the church. Helms Funeral Home is handling the arrangements for Irma P. Johnson, 100 of Decorah.
11: The service is for Larry Dial of Freakskin, age 86, of Riceville, will be held today at 11 a.m. at the Hint Hudak Funeral Home in Riceville. A visitation is being held from 9 to 11 before services today, and that is for Larry Dial Freakskin, age 86, of Riceville.
10: A visitation for Sharon Ann Costello of Lansing will be held at the Immaculate Conception Catholic Church in Lansing from 4 to 7 today. And that visitation does continue from 9 until 10 tomorrow at the church with a mass at 10 o'clock, followed by a Christian burial. That is for Sharon Ann Costello.
11: Services for Dwight Holzer, age 66, of Decorah. A family burial will take place on Saturday with a luncheon from noon to 3 at the Odd Fellows in Decorah following the burial. The Helms Funeral Home is helping the family of Dwight Holzer, age 66.
10: Visitation for Sally A. Swenson, 64, of Mabel, will be from noon to 3 on Sunday at the Mabel Community Center in Mabel with a funeral service and meal immediately following. The Mangus Funeral Home in Mabel is assisting the family of Sally A. Swenson, 64, of Mabel.
11: A celebration life for Diane Wilchin, age 80, of Kelmer, will be held on Sunday from 2 to 5 at the Southwind Golf and Country Club. And the Helms Funeral Home is helping the family of Diane Wilchin, age 80, of Kelmer.
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19: Here's your river forecast. Cloudy skies expected today with daytime highs approaching 65. Winds out of the southeast, 5 to 10 miles an hour. Partly cloudy skies tonight. Lows dip down to about 53. A mix of clouds and sun tomorrow. Chance of rain showers. High temperatures reach up to 62. I'm meteorologist Derek Height on 94.9 and 99.1 The River. Currently, it's 59 degrees.
20: 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Good morning to you. Hope you have a great Friday and a wonderful weekend as well. Here's Air Supply.

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The good news story of the day on the way in about 6 minutes. 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

0: Chicago on the river, 94.9, 99.1, our Friday morning, and the good news story of the day comes out of Virginia. Barbara Daniels spent 30 years as a teacher in Virginia before retiring in 2011. Instead of taking it easy, she spent the last 15 years turning a local thrift shop into a community powerhouse. And Barbara runs the Cumberland Clothes Store, where she works with volunteers to sort gently used clothes, books, and household items to keep prices dirt cheap for local families. Even better, every cent of profit gets poured right back into her own town. Under her leadership, the town has handed out $10,000 in student scholarships, funded the local library, chipped in for the volunteer fire department, and supported local food banks as well. Barbara doesn't consider herself the centerpiece of the effort or see anything extraordinary in her work. Instead, she credits the store's true success to the bond between volunteers and customers. She says without them, helping those in need would be impossible. And she explains, our community is a part of us, and we are a part of it. There you go. Good news story of the day. Thanks to Barbara Daniels in Virginia.
1: Convicted child molester released from prison and just disappears. Sounds terrifying? Not to Nate Wellems. 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That's right. Wellems opposed requiring child molesters to wear electronic monitoring devices after they leave prison. Think about that. A convicted predator could move into your neighborhood, near schools, near your kids. And if Nate Wellems had his way, no one would know. No wonder Iowa law enforcement overwhelmingly opposes Wellems. Nate Wellems. Too liberal to keep Iowa safe. 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
2: 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Proceeds from this event will be going to the Winnesee County Ag Association and the Winnesee County Sheriff's K-9 Unit. The ride will leave the Winnesee County Fairgrounds at 10 a.m. sharp. 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

0: Andy Grammer, fine by me. Good morning, 60 degrees. And our weather forecast is on the way real soon. Clarence Clemons, Jackson Brown, coming up in just a bit. Cher, Peter Cetera, some duets on the way for a Friday.
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5: Here's your river forecast. Cloudy skies expected today with daytime highs approaching 65. Winds out of the southeast, 5 to 10 miles an hour. Partly cloudy skies tonight. Lows dip down to about 53. A mix of clouds and sun tomorrow. Chance of rain showers. High temperatures reach up to 62. I'm meteorologist Derek Height on 94.9 and 99.1 The River. Currently, it's 59 degrees.
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Dunkerton at Turkey Valley at 7 o'clock. 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
6: Here's your river forecast. Cloudy skies expected today with daytime highs approaching 65. Winds out of the southeast, 5 to 10 miles an hour. Partly cloudy skies tonight. Lows dip down to about 53. A mix of clouds and sun tomorrow. Chance of rain showers. High temperatures reach up to 62. I'm meteorologist Derek Hite on 94.9 and 99.1 The River. Right now, it's 61 degrees.
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Whitney Houston, good morning. This is The River, 94.9, 99.1, our Friday edition. And looks like 67 for the high today, so not bad at all. Maybe some showers here for the weekend here and there. Right now, Colby Calais on 94.9, 99.1.

0: Rita Coolidge, you. Good morning. I'm Josh Blake, and at RiverRadioFM.com, we invite you to stream us when you're out of town and can't get the signal in Chicago or maybe Branson or down in Phoenix area. Stream us on your mobile devices or smart devices as well. On the way, John Parr, Amy Grant, and the Brownfield opening markets. By the way, if you want to make somebody's day, guess what you can do? Bring cake. Of course you can. Now, for me, I'll just give you a hint. If you really want to make my day, chocolate cake. Yeah. But bring cake if you want to make somebody's day. A survey of 2,000 people in the U.S. asked about life's favorite simple pleasures, and cake came in as the choice for 20%, but it didn't take the top spot. The five most popular pleasures are listening to a favorite song. Hey, we've got you covered right here. Having a nice dinner. Watching your favorite movie. Finishing a really good book. And exercising are on the list. On average, people said they enjoy just 8 simple pleasures a week. And the good feeling lasts about 20 minutes. So, yeah, if you really want to, you know, make somebody's day, bring some cake, or, you know, play a really good song. We've got the song part covered, but cake, absolutely. And ice cream to go along with the cake, that is even a bonus. Absolutely.
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0: 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And the Hawk has Dunkerton at Turkey Valley at 7 o'clock tonight, 100.5. Saturday, we've got a couple of games for high school. Mabel Canton at Faribault Bethlehem Academy, 1 o'clock tomorrow on 104.7 KVIK. And then on the LA Communications YouTube channel, it's Dover Iota at Caledonia, 2 p.m. on the LA Communications YouTube channel. 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
1: 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Dorchester, Wisconsin is steady at 60. Opening at the major direct markets will more than likely have at least a lower undertone, with most buyers having the needed near-term numbers in hand. Pork on Thursday afternoon was down 72 cents at 86.10. Yesterday's hog slaughter was estimated at 489,000 head. That's up 20,000 on the week and just over 4,000 on the year. Box beef was lower. Choices down $1.19 at $3.76.12. Select beef was down 24 at $3.52.10. In Chicago, November soybeans are down 16. December corn is 9 lower. December wheat in Chicago is down 20.5 cents. Overall, especially for corn and soybeans, a lot of maybe, I don't know if disappointment's the right word, but aside from the trade truce extension, there hasn't been much news for commodities from the meeting with China this week. Corn and soybeans are watching harvest activity, expecting near-term delays in parts of the region. As for wheat, there's more talk about a slowdown in attacks on the Black Sea port infrastructure, but we have heard that before too. Rain's delaying winter wheat planting in some areas, but that's recharging soil moisture. Live and feeder cattle are up as they wait for widespread direct cash cattle business, or at least widespread direct trade in the South. Just light trade so far this week, most of that at 350 dressed in Nebraska. Asking prices this morning are at 228 live. October live is back to two lower at 219.05. December's up 47 at 221.57. October feeders are 290 higher at 334.65. And hogs are mixed, adjusting spreads. October lean is down 35 at 78.85. December's 45 lower at 69.02. John Perkins, Brownfield.
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7: 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I'll be a governor for all and make Iowa not redder or bluer, but better and truer. 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
0: Weather for today, cloudy, high of 67. Overnight tonight, low 53 with clouds. Chance of rain tomorrow, and we'll get to some sunshine eventually, 64 for the high. Saturday night, some showers possible, low 55. Sunday, 63 and cloudy. And then by Monday here, 68, warming up a little bit. 68 on Monday with a partly sunny sky.
8: The water is always smooth on the river. 94.9 and 99.1 FM and 100.5 HD2.

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0: Radio Iowa. I'm O.K. Henderson. A nonprofit that represents Iowa businesses is questioning Alliant Energy's plans to build three new power plants. Iowa Business for Clean Energy says state regulators need to ensure the utility isn't building far more capacity than it needs. Alliant says it's planning for the growing demand for electricity. The Iowa Realtors Association says home sales in Iowa fell in August by 10.5% compared to July. The Linn County Sheriff's Office says a 67-year-old farmer from Springville trapped by the arms of a skid loader was freed early Thursday afternoon, then flown to Iowa City for treatment of serious injuries. 21 state parks and forests are hosting cleanup events tomorrow as part of a statewide volunteer day. Andy Bartlett is park manager at Ledges State Park.
1: Volunteers are integral to the operations of our state parks.
0: Bartlett says rebuilding picnic tables, painting buildings, and picking up litter in the parks are a few of the chores they hope volunteers take on this weekend. Radio Iowa, I'm O.K. Henderson.
2: 1 month into the session, and the Iowa State House is buzzing with activity.
3: We expect our lawmakers to show up and get the job done. Yet Liberal politician Josh Turek missed 58% of his votes in the Iowa legislature. Turek skipped a vote helping veterans get homes, another to fund our schools. Turek even skipped a vote allowing law enforcement to use DNA to track down violent felons. Iowans were relying on Josh Turek to do his job. Instead, he skipped town to raise money from Liberals in D.C. and California. Even worse, while Liberal politician Josh Turek was skipping 58% of his votes, he still collected his full taxpayer-funded paycheck, because Liberal politician Josh Turek only shows up for himself. Paid for by SLF PAC, not authorized by any candidate or candidates committee. SLFPAC.org. SLF PAC is responsible for the content of this ad.
4: It's time for your news update. Filling in for Darren, I'm Janelle Halverson. Northeast Iowa Community College celebrated six decades of impact this month, raising more than $90,000 for student scholarships and college priorities during its 2026 Hall of Fame and fundraiser events on the Kelmer and Piasta campuses. The annual celebrations brought together 271 alumni, retirees, friends, and community members to honor 14 accomplished alumni and one outstanding retiree while raising funds to support the next generation of NICC students. Through event sponsorships, individual gifts, live auctions, and paddle raises, donors turned the two evenings of recognition into a direct investment in the region's workforce and future leaders. This year's 15 Hall of Fame honorees represented various programs, professions, and eras across NICC's 60-year history. Honorees included early attendees from the college's founding years, as well as recent graduates now working in healthcare, agriculture, business, and public service. Proceeds from the events will provide student scholarships, strengthen academic programming, and offer the college financial flexibility to address emerging strategic priorities and critical student needs. Filling in for News Director Darren Swenson, I'm Janelle Halverson.
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6: Here's your river forecast. Cloudy skies expected today with daytime highs approaching 65. Winds out of the southeast, 5 to 10 miles an hour. Partly cloudy skies tonight. Lows dip down to about 53. A mix of clouds and sun tomorrow. Chance of rain showers. High temperatures reach up to 62. I'm meteorologist Derek Height on 94.9 and 99.1 The River. Right now, 63.
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0: This is John Tesh on the river, 94.9 and 99.1 FM. Welcome to Intelligence for Your Life. It's the John Tesh radio program. Anytime you want to dig a little deeper, just go to tesh.com. That's where you can also email me. And the question is, question of the moment, what is our new favorite pastime? Well, apparently it's doom scrolling in the bathroom. A new survey finding that people spend a whopping 4.5 days a year scrolling through social media while in the bathroom. But that trend has doctors concerned, yeah, because a trip to the bathroom should take about 5 minutes total. But the average person is spending an extra 13 minutes a day in the bathroom looking at their phone. And doctors say all that extra time sitting on the toilet could be a recipe for hemorrhoids. According to the study, 61% admit they intentionally linger to finish watching videos. For Gen Z, the number climbs to 72%. And 20% of people have taken a work call or attended a meeting while actively on the toilet. This also means your phone is becoming a bacteria buffet. So the experts say you really should be leaving your phone in the other room.
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0: 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Doctors have a surprising answer, and I'll share that with you next.

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0: 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Question for you, do you think it's ever too late to turn around your eating habits? Doctors at the Mayo Clinic say not even close. In fact, eating well might matter more later in life than ever. Because as we get older, we need fewer calories, but we need more nutrients. It's because aging bodies have a harder time absorbing things like calcium, vitamin D, and B12. And the top three nutrition gaps experts see in older adults are not enough protein, fiber, and water. And if you skimp on those, it can leave you feeling sluggish, constipated, and weak. But even small changes like adding Greek yogurt, beans, or more veggies can make a real difference in strength and memory and energy. And here's a surprise. It's not about staying skinny. It's about staying strong. Muscle loss increases with age. So keeping it up by eating enough protein helps older adults stay independent and mobile. Plus, a few healthy fat stores can actually protect you during illness. So no matter what your past diet looked like, your body still responds when you feed it better fuel. From better sleep to improved brain power, there's no expiration date on eating well. And remember, keeping your muscles strong, getting enough protein, and getting enough good fats. Very important.
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0: Coming up, you may be able to help someone with this piece of intelligence. If they're planning to scatter a loved one's ashes, there's a legal way. And there's also an illegal way to do it. I'm going to tell you what wildcat scattering means and where it happens most. Stand by.
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1: Soybeans and corn are lower. Cattle and hogs are mixed. I'm John Perkins with a Brownfield Market Update. You are made for farming, and so is Stein. It's Stein Seed Company. They have decades of research dedicated to developing seed that allows you to farm the way you want to farm. Stein has yield. Soybeans are lower today. Aside from the trade truce extension, there has not been much fresh news for commodities from the meeting with China. More early harvest delays are likely in parts of the region. November beans are down 16 at 1301 and three quarters. January 16 lower at 1316. October bean meal is down $3.20 at $3.7290. October soybean oil is 47 points lower at $66.46. Corn is down today, reacting to the lack of specifics from the trade meeting with China while watching harvest activity. Traders are also monitoring early planting conditions in Argentina and Brazil. December corn's 8.5 lower at 519. March is down 9 at 532.5. And wheat's lower with more talk about a slowdown and the tax on the Black Sea port infrastructure. We have heard that, though, previously. Rains delaying winter wheat planting in some areas. December Chicago's down 19 at 688. Cotton and rice also seen some degree of liquidation this morning. December cotton's down 152 at 81.79. November rice is 11.5 lower at 1645. Live cattle are mostly higher and feeders are up, waiting for direct trade in the south. Business this week's been mainly in the north at 350 dressed. October live's down 35 at 218.72 and December's up 2 at 221.12. October feeders are 267 higher at 334.42. November's up 320 at 331.27. And hogs are mixed, consolidating. October is down 22 at 78.97. The December lean contract is 35 lower at 69.12. And over in the broader market, crude oil is below $94 a barrel, at least currently. The Dow Jones Industrial Average is up about 145. John Perkins, Brownfield.
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11: 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I just want things to stop getting harder. 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So I went looking for who's actually talking about bringing those costs down. One name kept coming up, Josh Turek. He's got my vote. I'm just tired of doing this math.
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0: This is John Tesh on the River, 94.9 and 99.1 FM. We're going to take a moment and talk about a touchy subject. We're going to talk about ashes. We're going to talk about passing on. Did you know that spreading your loved one's ashes, it actually has a name? While you can spread ashes legally with permissions and permits, some people do it without permission. And in the funeral industry, that's known as, quote, wildcat scattering. Scientists say there aren't health or environmental hazards from spreading of human ashes, and there are companies that specialize in helping individuals legally spread ashes. One of those companies helped me with my sister's ashes. These services can assist with planning, logistics, and ensuring all legal requirements are met, whether it's on land, at sea, or from the air. For example, Cambridge Scatterings in California is a well-known provider that has been offering professional ash scattering services since 1985. They offer scattering by airplane, boat, cruise ship, catamaran, surfboard, or by hand, and can arrange services worldwide. A lot of funeral homes and memorial service providers can also help you coordinate with the specialized companies. And Disney parks happen to be a popular destination for wildcat ash spreaders. But it's not allowed at Disney resorts because they're private property. So if you try, you would have to be sneaky about it. If you're caught, you could get fined or banned from the parks for life, just so you know.
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6: Here's your River forecast. Cloudy skies expected today with daytime highs approaching 65. Winds out of the southeast, 5 to 10 miles an hour. Partly cloudy skies tonight. Lows dip down to about 53. A mix of clouds and sun tomorrow. Chance of rain showers. High temperatures reach up to 62. I'm meteorologist Derek Height on 94.9 and 99.1 The River. Right now, it's 66 degrees.
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0: 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So you probably knew this, but new research now proves it. Women are nicer than men, at least on Facebook. The study was done by Stony Brook University, which analyzed more than 10 million Facebook posts. Women were much more likely to use positive language, words like wonderful, thankful, happy, and love. Men used much more aggressive language like win, lose, and battle. And since what we write is an expression of our mental state, the researchers did conclude that women are generally friendlier and nicer than men.
1: Intelligence for Your Life.
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7: Your river forecast. Daytime highs approaching 66 today under overcast skies. Winds out of the southeast 8 to 15 miles an hour. Partly cloudy skies tonight. Lows dip down to about 53. A mix of clouds and sun tomorrow. Chance for showers. High temperatures reach up to 62. I'm meteorologist Derek Height on 94.9 and 99.1 The River. Currently, it's 66 degrees.
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0: It's John Tesh on the river, 94.9 and 99.1 FM. So, Gib, a survey asked people to name the most stressful thing in their lives. Number one was their mortgage payment. Yeah, hello.
1: I mean, it's just it's the big expensive thing, and it's related to your housing. So, of course, that's stressful.
0: Number two, maybe number one for you, was having family come visit from out of town.
1: Yeah, I mean, I think you could solve this problem by just having your family from out of town rent your house. So you move out, stay in a hotel. They pay you, cover your mortgage payment, and you're, you know, that it's win-win. Yeah. Basically, Airbnb, but only to your family members. Yeah, I like this idea.
0: I like it. So how stressful is it? Just if they're just in town, it's one stress level. But if they're actually in your house, see them resisting not having a comment on what's going on in your house.
1: The problem too is that I don't have that place I can go to. Now, fortunately, during COVID, I put an office in my garage.
0: Right.
1: And so I will spend extra time out there. There's no air conditioning. It's not well insulated.
0: Right.
1: But I'll just go hang out in my office for this exact reason when my in-laws are in town.
0: The great thing about this job, too, is that, you know, people say, oh, you're not broadcasting all the time. No, but I'm researching.
1: I got to do liners. I got to record some stuff for the station.
0: A couple of commercials. Yeah, it's mysterious enough that people can't really challenge it.
1: You're working on your next big, you know, song. You're writing an album.
0: Yeah, exactly. This is Intelligence for Your Life. That's Gib Gerard. I'm John Tesh.

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0: I'm John Tesh. We're coming back with all the information you need to live a better life.
1: Hey, it's Rob Sand. You may know me as the state auditor that uncovered a record amount of misspent taxpayer money, or the guy that uncovered the largest lottery rigging scheme in American history, or as the guy that loves pizza. But if we haven't met yet, let me introduce myself. I was raised in Decorah, where I learned to hunt and fish and learned right from wrong. Thanks, Mom and Dad. I'm married with two boys, 10 and 12, in Iowa public schools. Before I was state auditor, I was Iowa's chief public corruption prosecutor, prosecuting cases like the Iowa Film Office tax credit scandal. Now I'm running for governor because I love Iowa and I'm worried about the direction we're going in. Costs are too high, there's too much corruption, and cancer rates are out of control. I want to solve these problems and end the extreme partisanship on both sides standing in the way. So if you're looking for a new direction with more accountability, check out my plans at robsand.com. I'll be a governor for all and make Iowa not redder or bluer, but better and truer. 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
10: Here's your river forecast. Daytime highs approaching 66 today under overcast skies. Winds out of the southeast, 8 to 15 miles an hour. Partly cloudy skies tonight. Lows dip down to about 53. A mix of clouds and sun tomorrow. Chance for showers. High temperatures reach up to 62. I'm meteorologist Derek Height on 94.9 and 99.1 The River. Currently, it's 66 degrees.
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1: All right, my friends, get ready to be the calmest person in the boardroom. In a high-stress environment, the most influential person often isn't the one with the fanciest title, the fattest bank account.

0: It tells your brain and body, hey, we're good. 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And then relax your face. Facial expressions, good or bad, are contagious. So tension in your jaw or your brow can trigger mirror neurons in everybody else. And before you know it, everybody's freaking out. But a neutral expression helps others calm down too. Fighter pilots actually train for this so they can keep their crew calm. And then use stillness strategically. Don't fidget. Still hands and slow movements give off grounded energy, and science shows people will trust you more because of it. Now, these aren't tricks. Their behavior is rooted in your nervous system. And when your body feels safe, it broadcasts that safety all over. And people naturally follow the calmest person in the room.
1: Intelligence for your life.
0: Coming up, a conversation starter for you. Is it ever okay to ruin the ending of a TV show? I'm going to share the official spoiler grace period next.

0: Radio Iowa. I'm Darn Danielson. The Iowa Association of Realtors reports a median sales price for a home in August was $267,000. That's higher than a year ago, but down 4.5% from July. Number of homes sales fell 10.5% in August. Total number of homes up for sale reached nearly 9,900. That's well above July's inventory and 13.5% above the number of homes on the market in August of last year. Meteorologist with ISU's Extension says clouds and rain will continue through Sunday morning with the brief break Monday before storms return again Tuesday. Madeline Winstenberg says Iowa's experiencing a stagnant weather pattern.
1: Right now we have a ton of moisture coming in from the Pacific, upper air moisture. We also have moisture coming in from the Gulf.
0: We've already seen around 2.5 more inches of rain in September than the normal amount for the month. The head of Iowa's Medicaid Fraud Control Unit says his team's investigations have led to 37 fraud convictions during the previous fiscal year and the recovery of $3.9 million. Radio Iowa, I'm Darty Danielson.
2: I'm Josh Turek. I was born an underdog. 21 surgeries by the age of 12. Spina bifida, caused by my dad's exposure to Agent Orange in Vietnam. Sitting in my wheelchair, 9 years old, watching the Olympics, I dreamed of winning gold for my country, too. In 2016, I did just that.
3: Guess who on the left side? Josh Turek.
4: Council Bluffs, Iowa native.
2: 4 Paralympics, 2 golds. I was so proud to represent our country and Iowa all around the world. We won because we worked together as a team and cared about the name on the front of the jersey, not the back. That's what's missing in Washington. Both parties fight with each other and just look out for themselves. In the Senate, I will work with anyone to fight the corruption, clean up Washington, and make them work for us again. Because accountability matters. Listening to Iowans does too.
5: I'm Josh Turek, candidate for Senate, and I approve this message, paid for by Josh Turek for Iowa.

0: It's time for your news update. Filling in for Darren, I'm Janelle Halverson. Northeast Iowa Community College celebrated six decades of impact this month, raising more than $90,000 for student scholarships and college priorities during its 2026 Hall of Fame and fundraiser events on the Kelmer and Piasta campuses. The annual celebrations brought together 271 alumni, retirees, friends, and community members to honor 14 accomplished alumni and one outstanding retiree while raising funds to support the next generation of NICC students. Through event sponsorships, individual gifts, live auctions, and paddle raises, donors turned the two evenings of recognition into a direct investment in the region's workforce and future leaders. This year's 15 Hall of Fame honorees represented various programs, professions, and eras across NICC's 60-year history. Honorees included early attendees from the college's founding years, as well as recent graduates now working in healthcare, agriculture, business, and public service. Proceeds from the events will provide student scholarships, strengthen academic programming, and offer the college financial flexibility to address emerging strategic priorities and critical student needs. Filling in for News Director Darren Swenson, I'm Janelle Halverson.
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3: Here's your river forecast. Daytime highs approaching 66 this afternoon. Under cloudy skies, winds out of the southeast, 8 to 15 miles an hour. Partly cloudy skies tonight, lows dip down to about 53. Partly cloudy tomorrow, chance of rain showers, high temperatures reach up to 62. I'm meteorologist Derek Height on 94.9 and 99.1 The River. Right now, it's 66 degrees.
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Here's one of those questions. See what you think. How long is an acceptable amount of time to wait before discussing TV show spoilers? It's a minefield. Nobody watches anything at the same time, and everybody blurts their opinions on social media as soon as they've seen anything. So when is it okay to spoil a film or a TV show? Well, the British newspaper The Guardian says the answer is between 3 to 5 days, in their opinion, 3 to 5 days after a show has aired. The entertainment website Vulture agrees, 3 to 5 days. But does it really spoil anything? The website Psychological Science studied it, and they say no. In fact, people enjoy a story more when they know how it ends. The study discovered when you know the outcome, you feel validated as the story goes along. You also know what to look for, and that helps you understand the story better. Another reason spoilers don't really spoil anything, they allow us to remain calm. So psychology professor Christina Scott weighs in on this, and she says the world is already full of anxiety-inducing moments, so knowing the ending allows you to enjoy the show without raising your blood pressure. And the people who like spoilers the most are deeply empathetic. They really feel what the characters are going through. So knowing the outcome allows them to feel safer. And that's how that works.

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1: 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Time for one of my favorite new hacks, and I have one with me right here in the studio. You can activate your brain the right way when you're at work by just bringing a tennis ball to work. I have one right here. When you're reading documents, squeeze the ball in your right hand. That stimulates the left side of your brain, the side that processes words. If you're looking at blueprints or instructions with diagrams, switch to your left hand. Stimulating the brain's right side helps with visualizing and spatial relationships. Reading and comprehending, tennis ball in the right hand. Doing something visual, tennis ball in the left hand. Got it?
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0: This is the 411, so your life doesn't become a 911. All the information you need to live your life a whole lot better. We're coming back with more.
1: 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Direct cash cattle trade activity has been quiet still. Sellers appear to be holding out for better money. Asking prices have surfaced in the south at $228 live, but are unclear in the north. Bids are at $220 live in the south and $345 stressed in the north. There's been a handful of trade reported in Nebraska this week at $350, but it wasn't enough to establish a trend. Box beef was higher at midday with solid demand for solid offerings. Choice up $1.97 at $378.09. Select was $3.15 higher at $355.25. At the Mobridge Livestock Auction in South Dakota, it was the first reported sale of the fall. The USDA says demand was good for the yearling offering. There was a handful of loads of steers and many packages of tested open heifers, all coming off grass. Quality varied and flesh condition was light to moderate. The market was active. Medium and large one feeder steers, 833 pounds brought 350.50. Feeder steers, 955 to 974 pounds brought 342.50. Medium and large one feeder heifers, 952 to 998 pounds brought 292.50 to $305. Cash hogs are firm at midday with a handful of negotiated purchases. Processors continue to have leverage, which allows them to move needed numbers without having to get pretty aggressive in their procurement efforts. The industry continues to monitor available supplies with demand. The quarterly hogs and pigs report should be relatively supportive to prices. There has been some definite bright spots when it comes to demand in both global and domestic markets, but there are lingering concerns about long-term strength. Barrels and gilts at the National Daily Direct were up 18 cents with a weighted average of $79.19. Prices at the regional direct markets were not reported due to confidentiality. Butcher hog prices at the Midwest cash markets are steady at $60. In Illinois, slaughter sows were steady with moderate demand for light to moderate offerings at $43 to $55. And pork values were lower at midday, down 21 cents at $85.89. Most of the primals were lower. I'm Megan Grebner for Brownfield.
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10: Here's your river forecast. Daytime highs approaching 66 this afternoon. Under cloudy skies, winds out of the southeast, 8 to 15 miles an hour. Partly cloudy skies tonight. Lows dip down to about 53. Partly cloudy tomorrow. Chance of rain showers. High temperatures reach up to 62. I'm meteorologist Derek Height on 94.9 and 99.1 The River. Currently 68.
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0: 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Time for a dose of etiquette intelligence. Next time you're trapped in a conversation at a party, you know the feeling. Experts say all you need are 8 words to extricate yourself from the situation so you can move on. Here they are. Great talking to you. I'll see you soon. That's it. 8 words. Great talking to you. I'll see you soon. This comes from New York Magazine columnists Josh Gondelman and Joe Berkowitz. They say, as long as you deliver those words correctly, you'll be able to break free from the boring conversation while still maintaining good manners. So say those words while giving direct eye contact, a firm but platonic hug or handshake, and a warm but final goodbye. You can also interrupt the conversation by saying this, I'm so glad we had a chance to catch up. That takes everybody out of the moment by addressing the conversation in the past tense and gives you an opportunity to escape. So the safe escape phrases, once again, great talking to you. I'll see you soon. And I'm so glad we got a chance to catch up.
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7: Here's your river forecast. More clouds than sun this afternoon, with daytime highs approaching 68. Southeast winds 5 to 10 miles an hour. Lows level off around 51 tonight. Partly cloudy skies. Chance for showers tomorrow. High temperatures reach up to 63. Cloudy skies with a few peaks of sun. I'm meteorologist Derek Height on 94.9 and 99.1 The River. Currently, it's 68 degrees.
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0: That's Donna Lewis on the River. I'm Kathy Ray. And it is official. Lenny Kravitz is officially a Ken doll now. Lenny's become just the second man ever to get his own Barbie Ken Ambassador doll. Yeah, following LeBron James last year. The collectible doll is modeled after Kravitz's signature look from his recent Blue Electric Light Tour, complete with his trademark sunglasses, boots, tattoos, jewelry, and even a tiny version of the necklace that belonged to his mother, Roxy Roker. Kravitz says it's both surreal and so cool, especially since he grew up surrounded by Barbies, Kens, and G.I. Joes. He also praised Mattel for nailing the details right down to the tattoo of his mom. Wow, check it out. The new Ken Barbie is Lenny Kravitz.
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0: Your afternoon forecast with the River, mostly cloudy this afternoon. Tonight, mostly cloudy, a low of 53. Tomorrow, a chance of a shower, mainly later in the afternoon, partly sunny, 62. And on Sunday, mostly cloudy, 62, with a chance of showers earlier in the day. Right now, it is 65 with Billy Ocean. I used to think

0: It is 2 o'clock and you're listening to 94.9 99.1 The River. Coming up is your forecast, as well as the Beatles, Michael Bublé, America, and Vanessa Williams.
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7: Here's your river forecast. More clouds than sun this afternoon, with daytime highs approaching 68. Southeast winds 5 to 10 miles an hour. Lows level off around 51. Tonight, partly cloudy skies. Chance for showers tomorrow. High temperatures reach up to 63. Cloudy skies with a few peaks of sun. I'm meteorologist Derek Height on 94.9 and 99.1 The River. Currently, it's 68 degrees.
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1: 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Proceeds from this event will be going to the Winneshe County Ag Association and the Winneshe County Sheriff's K-9 Unit. The ride will leave the Winneshe County Fairgrounds at 10 a.m. sharp. 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

0: That's Fleetwood Mac on the river. Now, if you're single and wondering whether you'll ever find the one, apparently you're not alone. A new Talker Research survey found that less than half of single Americans, just 41%, believe they'll eventually find their soulmate. And even people already in relationships have doubts, with 20% saying their current partner isn't actually the one. The survey also found Americans have mistaken someone for their soulmate an average of 2 times before, and a third say they've had their heart broken more than that. According to the challenge, 56% of respondents say they've lost their dating game with women and are feeling the slump more than men. Mm-hmm. Still, plenty of people haven't given up, with some believing there could be multiple soulmates throughout a lifetime. What do you think? Is the one becoming a myth?
1: Soybeans were mixed. Corn and cattle were mostly higher. Hogs were lower. Hello, I'm Megan Grebner with your commodity market update on Brownfield. Speedwinds, that's why Stein is focused on delivering higher yielding genetics faster than the competition, and why Stein's released more new Enlist E3 lines than any other company. Stein has yield. Soybeans were mixed. Aside from the trade truce extension, there hasn't been much news for commodities from the meeting with China. More early harvest delays are likely in parts of the region. November beans up 1.5 at 13.19. January beans up 0.5 at 13.32.5. Corn was mostly higher. Corn has been reacting to the lack of specifics from the trade meeting while watching harvest activity. Traders are also monitoring early planting conditions in Argentina and Brazil. December corn was up 3/4 at 5.28 1/4. March corn up 0.5 at 5.42. The wheat complex was lower on fund and technical selling. There has been more talk about a slowdown in attacks on Black Sea port infrastructure. Rain has been delaying winter wheat planting in some areas, but that's also recharging soil moisture. In Chicago, December wheat was down 3 3/4 at 7.03 1/4. March wheat was down 3 1/4 at 7.18 1/4. In Kansas City, December wheat was down 5 at 7.62. And in Minneapolis, December wheat was down 7 at 7.13 1/4. Live and feeder cattle were mostly higher, with boxed beef up at midday. Watching direct markets, asking prices were at $228 live in the South. October lives were down 20 at $218.87. December lives were up $1.05 at $222.15. October feeder cattle were up $317 at $334.92. Hogs were lower on technical selling and pork demand uncertainty. October lean hogs down 97 at $78.22. December lean hogs down 45 at $69.02. I'm Megan Grebner, Brownfield Ag News.
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9: 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That's right. 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
11: 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I was raised in Decorah, where I learned to hunt and fish and learned right from wrong. Thanks, Mom and Dad. 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I'll be a governor for all and make Iowa not redder or bluer, but better and truer. 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
0: Your afternoon forecast with the river, mostly cloudy this afternoon, tonight, all around 53 and cloudy. Tomorrow, a chance of a shower, mainly after 3, partly sunny, 62. And Sunday, a chance of a shower before 1, mostly cloudy, 62. 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

Bill Collins on 94.9, 99.1 won the river. And high school football tonight. It is the Key High homecoming game here on the river tonight, 7 o'clock with Pat Wagner and Brad Wild.

I see the parties and diamonds. Sometimes when I close my eyes, 6 months of torture, you sold to some forbidden paradise. I loved you truly. You gotta laugh at this.

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7: Here's your river forecast. More clouds than sun this afternoon, with daytime highs approaching 68. Southeast winds 5 to 10 miles an hour. Lows level off around 51 tonight, partly cloudy skies. Chance for showers tomorrow, high temperatures reach up to 63. Cloudy skies with a few peaks of sun. I'm meteorologist Derek Height on 94.9 and 99.1 The River. Currently, it's 68 degrees.
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1: Direct cattle business was slow to develop Friday. Butcher hogs were steady. I'm John Perkins with a Brownfield market update. You better build bigger bins. It's just a suggestion, but regardless, be ready to maximize your per acre profits with MX Series corn by Stein. Stein has yield. Soybeans and corn both closed mixed, consolidating after some early losses. November beans are up 1.5 at 1319. January was a half higher at 1332.5. December corn was up 3/4 at 528.25. March was a half higher at 542. Live cattle were mostly higher and feeders were up, with box beef higher at midday as both watched the direct markets. October live was down 20 at 218.87. December was up $1.05 at 222.15. October feeders were 317 higher at 334.92. And hogs were lower on technical weakness and questions about pork demand. October was 97 cents lower at 78.22. December was down 45 at 69.02. John Perkins, Brownfield.
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0: Time now for our history lesson. We are starting back in 1789. The first U.S. Congress adopted 12 amendments to the Constitution and sent them to the states for ratification. 10 of them became the Bill of Rights. In 1919, President Woodrow Wilson collapsed after a speech in Colorado, suffering a stroke during a national speaking tour in support of the Treaty of Versailles to establish the League of Nations. 1957, with U.S. Army troops standing guard, 9 black children who had been forced to withdraw from Central High School in Little Rock, Arkansas, were escorted to class. 1981, Sandra Day O'Connor was sworn in as the first female justice on the U.S. Supreme Court. 1992, a judge in Orlando, Florida, ruled in favor of Gregory Kingsley, a 12-year-old boy who had sought a divorce from his biological parents. 1997, the season premiere of NBC's ER was performed live for the Eastern U.S. and then performed live again for the West Coast. And in 2016, Rory McIlroy won the PGA's FedEx Cup at East Lake Golf Club, Atlanta. Prize money for the win was $10 million. And that is your history on this date. Coming up, your forecast.
1: 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We're going to dig into the science of emotional contagion next in today's Intelligence for Your Life Minute.
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1: You want to post something on social media that has the best chance of going viral? Experts say make sure your post triggers joy in people. This comes from Dr. Nicholas Christakis, a Yale sociology professor, an expert on emotional contagion. He tracked the interactions and emotions of each person in small towns for over 30 years. The result? Dr. Christakis found that whenever somebody expressed an emotion in conversation like happiness, sadness, or anger, the listener was significantly more likely to report feeling that same emotion later in the day. And you've probably noticed the same thing happening on social media. We tend to mirror the mood of posts we read because of our hardwired need to fit in and belong. But of all the emotions, Dr. Christakis says joy does spread the fastest. Because given a choice, people would rather feel happy than angry or sad. So share something positive and see what happens. I'm John Tesh with today's Intelligence for Your Life Minute.
3: Hey, it's Rob Sand. You may know me as the state auditor that uncovered a record amount of misspent taxpayer money, or the guy that uncovered the largest lottery rigging scheme in American history, or as the guy that loves pizza. But if we haven't met yet, let me introduce myself. I was raised in Decorah, where I learned to hunt and fish and learned right from wrong. Thanks, Mom and Dad. I'm married with 2 boys, 10 and 12, in Iowa public schools. Before I was state auditor, I was Iowa's chief public corruption prosecutor, prosecuting cases like the Iowa Film Office tax credit scandal. Now I'm running for governor because I love Iowa and I'm worried about the direction we're going in. 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I want to solve these problems and end the extreme partisanship on both sides standing in the way. So if you're looking for a new direction with more accountability, check out my plans at robsand.com. I'll be a governor for all and make Iowa not redder or bluer, but better and truer. 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
0: Your afternoon forecast with the river, mostly cloudy, a few peaks of sun here and there this afternoon. Tonight, 53 and cloudy. Tomorrow, a chance of showers, mainly after 3, partly sunny, 62. Sunday, a chance of a shower before 1, mostly cloudy, 62. 65 now with Chicago.

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0: 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And John Mayer is coming up, Stevie Wonder. 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
1: Hey, it's Rob Sand. You may know me as the state auditor that uncovered a record amount of misspent taxpayer money, or the guy that uncovered the largest lottery rigging scheme in American history, or as the guy that loves pizza. But if we haven't met yet, let me introduce myself. I was raised in Decorah, where I learned to hunt and fish and learned right from wrong. Thanks, Mom and Dad. I'm married with two boys, 10 and 12, in Iowa public schools. Before I was state auditor, I was Iowa's chief public corruption prosecutor, prosecuting cases like the Iowa Film Office tax credit scandal. Now I'm running for governor because I love Iowa and I'm worried about the direction we're going in. Costs are too high, there's too much corruption, and cancer rates are out of control. I want to solve these problems and end the extreme partisanship on both sides standing in the way. So if you're looking for a new direction with more accountability, check out my plans at robsand.com. I'll be a governor for all and make Iowa not redder or bluer, but better and truer. 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
7: Here's your river forecast. Lows dip down to about 51 tonight under partly cloudy skies. Winds out of the southeast around 5 miles an hour. Chance of rain showers tomorrow. High temperatures reach up to 63. Cloudy skies with a few peaks of sun. Slight chance for showers tomorrow night. Lows level off around 56. Cloudy skies expected. I'm meteorologist Derek Hite on 94.9 and 99.1 The River. Right now, 68.
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That's Kelly Clarkson on the river. I'm Kathy Ray, and we'll talk about, Brawley hanging on. Now, Rod Stewart.

0: That's Stevie Wonder on the river. Now, ladies, it may not be you. It may be the bra. A survey of 5,000 women found bras are the hardest clothing item to get a proper fit for. Absolutely. 55% saying they struggle to find one that fits right. Jeans came next at 50%, followed by swimsuits. Overall, 87% of women said they have trouble finding at least one type of clothing that fits properly. And 58% are eager to ditch their bra as soon as they get home. Yeah. Well, 62% actually think about taking it off multiple times a day. Whoa. Nearly two-thirds have never had a professional bra fitting, while 38% simply guess their size. Multiple times a day. That's not a thought. That's a countdown.
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3: 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Sounds terrifying? Not to Nate Wellems. 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In the Iowa House, Wellems voted against mandatory monitoring for convicted sex offenders after release from prison. That's right. Wellems opposed requiring child molesters to wear electronic monitoring devices after they leave prison. Think about that. A convicted predator could move into your neighborhood, near schools, near your kids. And if Nate Wellems had his way, no one would know. No wonder Iowa law enforcement overwhelmingly opposes Wellems. Nate Wellems. Too liberal to keep Iowa safe. 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

0: Let's Train in Ashley Monroe on the river. 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
1: 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I was raised in Decorah, where I learned to hunt and fish and learned right from wrong. 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I'll be a governor for all and make Iowa not redder or bluer, but better and truer. 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
0: Here is your river forecast. Mostly cloudy tonight, a low of 53. Tomorrow, a chance of a shower, mainly after 3. Partly sunny, 62. For Sunday, a chance of a shower before 1. Mostly cloudy, 62. And Monday, 67 with some sunshine. 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

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And coming up, Donald Fagan, also Ambrosia, your forecast, your information update, your Radio Iowa news, and now the Star Spangled Banner.

0: I'm Gar Danielson. Republican U.S. Senate candidate Ashley Hinson says Iowans are paying the cost for Washington's failures. She's released a list of ideas for reducing expenses for things like fertilizer, fuel, and prescription drugs.
1: And I know the challenges that Iowa families are facing right now, from the gas to groceries to child care. Iowans are getting squeezed by high prices.
0: Hinson's calling for enforcement of antitrust laws and prosecution of price gouging by fertilizer companies. She says federal law should be changed so tax-free 529 accounts being used to save for college expenses could also be used for child care expenses. The area of moderate drought has gone from almost 7% down to around 2% in the latest U.S. Drought Monitor report. Nearly 88% of Iowa now has no dry conditions, which is up by nearly 2% from last week. The Iowa Gold Star Military Museum is hosting its first ever World War II living history event this weekend at Camp Dodge. Go to RadioIowa.com to find out more. Radio Iowa, I'm Dar Danielson.
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3: We expect our lawmakers to show up and get the job done. Yet Liberal politician Josh Turek missed 58% of his votes in the Iowa legislature. Turek skipped a vote helping veterans get homes, another to fund our schools. Turek even skipped a vote allowing law enforcement to use DNA to track down violent felons. Iowans were relying on Josh Turek to do his job. Instead, he skipped town to raise money from liberals in D.C. and California. Even worse, while liberal politician Josh Turek was skipping 58% of his votes, he still collected his full taxpayer-funded paycheck, because liberal politician Josh Turek only shows up for himself. Paid for by SLF PAC, not authorized by any candidate or candidates committee. SLFPAC.org. SLF PAC is responsible for the content of this ad.
4: It's time for your news update. Filling in for Darren, I'm Janelle Halverson. Northeast Iowa Community College celebrated six decades of impact this month, raising more than $90,000 for student scholarships and college priorities during its 2026 Hall of Fame and fundraiser events on the Kelmer and Piasta campuses. The annual celebrations brought together 271 alumni, retirees, friends, and community members to honor 14 accomplished alumni and one outstanding retiree while raising funds to support the next generation of NICC students. Through event sponsorships, individual gifts, live auctions, and paddle raises, donors turned the two evenings of recognition into a direct investment in the region's workforce and future leaders. This year's 15 Hall of Fame honorees represented various programs, professions, and eras across NICC's 60-year history. Honorees included early attendees from the college's founding years, as well as recent graduates now working in healthcare, agriculture, business, and public service. Proceeds from the events will provide student scholarships, strengthen academic programming, and offer the college financial flexibility to address emerging strategic priorities and critical student needs. Filling in for News Director Darren Swenson, I'm Janelle Halverson.
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7: Here's your river forecast. Lows dip down to about 51 tonight under partly cloudy skies. Winds out of the southeast around 5 miles an hour. chance of rain showers. Tomorrow, high temperatures reach up to 63. Cloudy skies with a few peaks of sun. Slight chance for showers tomorrow night. Lows level off around 56. Cloudy skies expected. I'm meteorologist Derek Height on 94.9 and 99.1 The River. Right now, 68.
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Taylor Dane on 94.9 99.1 The River, and it is Friday Night Tailgate with Darren Swenson at 6 o'clock tonight. And then at 7 o'clock, it is the Key High Homecoming Football Game, 7 o'clock here with Pat Wagner and Brad Wild. Now Rihanna and Mickey.

0: Time now for our Sort of Sports report and hoops. Just a reminder, Jalen Brunson of the New York Knicks will host the season premiere of Saturday Night Live tomorrow, which puts him in rare air with just a handful of other NBA legends. Michael Jordan, Charles Barkley, and LeBron James have all hosted season openers. And baseball Hall of Famer Justin Verlander will make the final start of his legendary 21-year career tomorrow for the Detroit Tigers before officially hanging up his spikes. And that is your Sort of Sports report.
1: I'm Josh Turek. I was born an underdog. 21 surgeries by the age of 12. Spina bifida, caused by my dad's exposure to Agent Orange in Vietnam. Sitting in my wheelchair, 9 years old, watching the Olympics, I dreamed of winning gold for my country too. In 2016, I did just that.
2: Guess who on the left side? Josh Turek.
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1: 4 Paralympics, 2 golds. I was so proud to represent our country and Iowa all around the world. We won because we worked together as a team and cared about the name on the front of the jersey, not the back. That's what's missing in Washington. Both parties fight with each other and just look out for themselves. In the Senate, I will work with anyone to fight the corruption, clean up Washington, and make them work for us again. Because accountability matters. Listening to Iowans does too.
4: I'm Josh Turek, candidate for Senate, and I approve this message. 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
0: Here is your river forecast. Mostly cloudy tonight at a low of 53. And for Saturday, a chance of a shower mainly after 3, partly sunny 62. Sunday, a chance of showers before 1, mostly cloudy 62. And Monday, some sunshine in 67. And now it is George Benson.

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Winding through decades of the music you love.

Celine Dion on the river, and have a great night of football action. And a Friday night tailgate with Darren Swenson is happening in about 5 minutes. And then tonight here on the river at 7 o'clock is the Keyhawk homecoming game with Pat Wagner and Brad Wild.

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0: The second half of the high school football season starts in the state of Iowa this week. It's the end of the first half of the regular season in Minnesota. 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
0: 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We'll start our preview with games that will air on our stations tonight on 103.5 KNEI. It'll be the Walk-On Indians and the North Fayette Valley Tigerhawks. These two teams both are at 2-2 on the season thus far. The Indians opened up district play with a 52-6 win at Forest City last Thursday night. It was a hard-fought game heard on KNEI last week to open up district play in West Union as Osage defeated North Fayette Valley 24-19. The teams have split their 16 meetings since 2010. Indian coach Chad Bierman says his team has made progress in the first half of the season.
2: I think we did a much better job in the secondary this last week. The week before we'd given up some long passes, essentially blown coverages. And so that was something we really worked on. And then, we've had some injuries, and so we've had to shuffle some kids around. So that's something I think that, kids learning different positions and continuing to prepare and get better and give us more diversity as far as the kids we're putting on the field and the things that they can do. I think those are things that we've improved on throughout the season.
0: And it's back home this week, and North Fayette Valley comes to town. What are you expecting out of the Tigerhawks?
2: Well, they had a good physical ball game against Osage this last week, and we're sure it'll be a good physical ball game with us. That's kind of the way it always goes. Last year was pretty wild, back and forth, and we don't usually get that. But I guess both teams obviously could play that south if we have to, but usually it's going to come down to line of scrimmage, our field's in pretty good shape, but, it'll still be probably a little greasy come Friday night as it still continues to dry out from all this rain.
0: Tigerhawk coach Justin Hine says his team has gotten better defensively through the first four games.
3: I'd say our defense has come a long way. We right away, even, we beat Independence, but our defense wasn't playing very well and kind of got exposed, on that against West Delaware too. So our defense as a group, as a team, has been playing a lot better. Offensively, we've kind of been doing, the things we've wanted to do, for the most part, the whole season. And it's just been kind of staying, on schedule. And we ended up turning the ball over a couple times against Osage, which really hurt us.
0: And is it just a matter of doing those things more consistently moving forward?
3: Yeah, for sure. Even late in the game, I told them against Osage, the certain play, we weren't blocking well right away. Then we blocked it really well the whole third quarter. And then a couple times in the fourth quarter, we didn't block it well again. And just those things of being consistent that way. And then the more they get onto that, the more consistent they can be and the more consistent our offense will show, and that just turns into points.
0: And this week you make the trip up to Walk-On. What are you expecting out of the Indians?
3: Really, really multiple on offense as always. They'll spread you out and they pressure you deep and you have to cover that. And really good run game out of them too. Had a two quarterback set early in the season, but they lost one of those guys to injury. So now it's just a sophomore, but he's more than capable. Probably a better runner of the two anyway, so that makes them, more multiple as well. And we've seen each other so much over the years. Their defense, they know what to look for with our offense and what to read and what to do, and trying to make things tough on us there as well. So we know it'll be a good test.
0: Andy Sayers and Evan O'Neill will have the call beginning at 7:30 tonight on Bluff Country 103.5 KNEI. It's homecoming in Decorah tonight as the Decorah Vikings, who are off to a 1-3 start, will take on 2-2 Waterloo East. The Vikings have won the 8 meetings between the two teams since 2018. Decorah is coming off a 35-14 loss to third-ranked Western Dubuque last week, but that game was 20-14 heading into the fourth quarter and was tied at halftime. Despite the 1-3 record thus far, head coach Mike Tungen remains bullish on the Vikings.
4: Yeah, I mean, you can't really necessarily, if you're just an outsider not paying attention to who we've actually played, you would think that we're not a very good, not a very good team. I think since Cresco, I think we've made a lot of growth. I think the Cresco game woke us up a little bit. But if you look at our three losses, those teams are 10-2. And Wallert's only losses to Western Dubuque, and Western Dubuque's only losses to Xavier, who is ranked number one in 4A. So it's not like we're playing poor teams. So I would say that what I am the most pleased of is how physical our kids are playing. I'm really pleased with how hard our kids play. And so when you have those two things going for you, they're getting more comfortable with our scheme. Again, we're a young team, and that is just we're going to keep getting better each week. And I still strongly feel that our best football is going to be in front of us. And that excites me. And so I've been really happy with how hard our kids are playing, how physical they play, and then just the growth that we've made as a team.
0: How have you gotten to the level where you want to from a physicality standpoint to this point?
4: Yeah, it's a mentality that we've had in practice, and you don't just do it on Friday. I feel like our coaching staff has done a good job of preparing the kids throughout the week, and just having our structure and our practice and the way that we do things, and our guys that don't necessarily see the field all the time, those guys have done a good job in practice. And we've also had our sophomores practicing with us a little bit more, and that's really helped us in practice. That's something that nobody sees. But those guys have made our kids better. And we had a JV game last night, and those kids have grown a lot just going up against our starters. And so watching those kids play last night, and they got beat in a one score game. So if you look at the results, it is what it is, but our kids are getting better, and that's what you want to see. And the wins are going to come.
0: And Waterloo East coming to town this Friday night. What are you expecting out of the Trojans?
4: Same thing as always. They're very, very talented. They're always explosive. You got to be really careful about them being able to explode on any play and score. So you got to be really sound with how you defend, and then we got to be able to run the football and dictate the pace, and that's something that we need to be able to do. But they're always a very talented team.
0: Randy Iverson and Ryan Hogan will have the call of Decorah and Waterloo East beginning at 7:30 tonight on 104.7 KVIK. It's also homecoming at Key High tonight in Lansing. The Key Hawks at 3-1 will take on 0-3 Calamus Wheatland. The Key Hawks had a game last week where they scored a lot but gave up a lot as they knocked off Elkader Central 80-52. Key Hawk coach Chad Winters says through the first four games they've gotten better in the trenches.
5: I would say our line play was a big concern coming in with the guys that we lost. The growth that they've shown, the athletic ability to maybe get out in space, move. Do a real good job of staying on blocks, getting to the second level. That's kind of turned into a strength going forward, which was what we're hoping for. But we kind of had the unknown there, and that's been a real big positive and a real big part of our success in this first part of the season.
0: Calamus Wheatland coming to town Friday night. What are you expecting?
5: They're big. They got some big boys up front. Got some backs that run hard. Just physical football team. We went down there last year. It's not a short bus trip, so we do have that going in our favor. That's quite a ways away if you've never been to Calamus, Iowa. So they can make that return trip up. It is homecoming week this week here in Lansing. It's always coach's least favorite week of the season with the distractions going on, and just making sure everything's focused on the game on Friday night and not anything else in particular.
0: This game can be heard tonight on 94.9 and 99.1 The River. Pat Wagner and Brad Wild will have the call at the top of the hour following the Friday night tailgate show. It'll be Turkey Valley at home tonight, taking on Dunkerton in eight-man play. The Trojans held their own with one of the top teams in eight-man football last week, losing 36-26 to Edco. Turkey Valley is 2-2 on the season. Dunkerton is 0-4. But there's reasons to be excited about this year's team, according to Trojan coach Mark Scott.
6: Well, yeah, I think we're getting there. I mean, we're still getting better. That's kind of the key point. You know, so we got a couple, you know, we got a couple games to go here that are going to be another test for us. So, you know, one day at a time.
0: And now you're four games down and four games to go in the regular season. In what way has your team grown the most since the start of the campaign?
6: Executing the offense and then getting better about getting off blocks and being physical on defense.
0: And how has that happened? Was it just a game experience and knowing what to do at the varsity level and just getting used to that game speed? Was that part of it?
6: Yeah, it is. And a little confidence, too, I think helps a little bit.
0: This week, you head back home. You take on Dunkerton. What are you expecting out of the Raiders?
6: Well, they're kind of young. I mean, they haven't won a game yet, but that doesn't just – I don't want to be the first. But they didn't have a season last year at varsity level. There's, you know, they're still playing some young kids, so their inexperience hopefully is something we can exploit.
0: Myself, Darren Swenson, will have the call on 100.5 The Hawk, and that will come your way at the top of the hour. We're on 100.5 The Hawk beginning at 7 o'clock tonight. Those will be the four games that you will hear on our LA Communications stations today. We'll have five more games to preview during segment two. 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
0: 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It's homecoming in Cresco tonight as the 4-0 in Class 2A ninth-ranked Crestwood Cadets will host Forest City. Cadet coach Justin Denners is obviously pleased with the record, but pleased with the progress of his team through the first half of the season, more importantly.
8: You know, I think... there are a lot of spots, right? Like I really feel that some of the guys that did not have experience coming into the year that we were, that we thought maybe be some wild cards for us have really stepped up and done some really good things on both sides of the ball for us. You know, we had a couple of sophomores that are playing some significant minutes and so forth there. I really feel like our discipline on the defensive side of the ball, especially in the secondary, has made huge improvements from the start of the year. You know, we had a couple of huge hits on some pass plays that were made because of that discipline, you know, and also I think our guys have just taken a huge step forward in general, you know, and, you know, whether it's the confidence issue, you know, and they're playing with a lot of confidence or it's just, you know, just them continuing to grow and continue to get better. But I really feel like our best guys have also gotten a lot better, too. And it, you know, it shows in some of the statistics that we got. And it also just shows in, you know, last year's game with New Hampton, you know, they were a young team. We were a young team. It was 26-7, you know, it was 19-7 in the fourth and, you know, we score a late touchdown, you know, and this year it's 28-0 by, or, you know, 21-0 going into half. And then, you know, we got the running clock just to start the fourth quarter. Right. And, you know, MFL Marmac was a 31-7 game or something like that. And it's, you know, 50-0. Right. And, you know, we, the, you know, all those things. So I really feel like we've made huge strides in general. as the program, and that's awesome to see.
0: And moving forward, you mentioned your team playing with a lot of confidence, but how do you keep that hunger going, knowing the fact that you've done a lot of good things to this point, but there's still a lot of good things to do?
8: Yeah, you know, every week, and we talked about it on Monday night that, you know, the goal of week number one in the district is to go 1-0 and put yourself in the top half of the district. And that was goal one, and we achieved that. You know, now every game from this point on, we're dubbing as a conference championship game. You know, that every opportunity for us out there is a chance to get ourselves closer to a district championship. And we have to treat it as such. We have to prepare like it as such. We have to bring the energy as if it is a, you know, district championship game. And we feel as long as we continue to grow and continue to have the right, you know, mentality in that regards, we feel that we'll take the necessary steps. And we know that we got a gauntlet, you know, coming up. You know, with some of the teams that we have finishing up our schedule, we know there's going to be some knockout, drag out fights that we've got to be ready for. And we can't take a week off. We can't take a day off. Cause we know that, some of those good teams are playing each other right now. So they're going to get a lot better this week because of that competition, the iron sharpens iron element. And so we have to grow just as much as they do to put ourselves in a position to keep what we got going rolling.
0: Forest City comes to town this Friday night. What are you expecting out of the Indians?
8: Yeah, they're an athletic group. Obviously, the win losses part doesn't, you know, reflect some of that yet. But they've got some athletes that can do some things that can cause some trouble. You know, the Thompson guy out on the edge. Is a great receiver, 6'4", 180 or something like that, can go up and jump, heck of an athlete. I believe he did track and field, if I remember correctly. You know, their quarterback was a guy, I think, that started either the game after us or started in our game as a freshman, you know, coming back as a sophomore. So he's shown some improvement, and, you know, they've struggled a little bit here and there, but there is flashes of really good that they do. That causes some, you know, weary and sleepless nights for us. But we hopefully, you know, can take the steps necessary to grow and continue to get better and put ourselves in a position to make it a happy homecoming for us.
0: Kickoff is at 7 o'clock tonight. The Spring Grove Lions have won two games in a row. They're back home tonight as they take on Wabasha Kellogg. Head coach Cody Moore says his team learned a valuable lesson heading into week number one and has grown from there.
9: The thing that's pleased me the most is our progression in our practice environment. I think that's the biggest thing. We really learned a tough lesson week one, you know, and thinking like, hey, we're working hard, we're ready for a football game, and we found out that we weren't. And so I think those guys really learned from week one, and they've taken a different mindset into practice each day and the intensity that's needed in order to be successful on Friday night. And so I think that's the number one thing I'm proud of right now, and I want to continue to build on that and hone in on the importance of practice environment and working hard each and every day.
0: And another home contest this week, Wabasha Kellogg coming to town Friday night. What are you expecting?
9: Yeah, I know you look at their record and they've struggled. But when you turn on the film, you see they have athletes there. There are guys on the outside that can make plays, you know, that have some good speed. And then they have their big tight end and D end back. You know, I know he's getting some college looks and he's a big boy. You know, they kind of flip him around at D end on defense to try to be involved in as many plays as possible. So handling him is going to be a key. They definitely look to go to him offensively too, slide him around and just try to get him the ball any way they can. Their quarterback can throw it as well. So, you know, I think it's our guys understanding that looking at each day, you got to just put everything that you have into that day, not looking ahead, not looking beyond anything, and understanding the focus that it takes each individual practice and each day to be successful Friday night. And so more than anything, it's focusing on us and making sure we're playing to our standard of football.
0: The Fillmore Central's Falcons rebounded from a loss to Southland as they defeated Blooming Prairie Hayfield last week. This week, they're back on the road, traveling to United South Central. Falcon coach Chris Mensick says they're getting better by the week as well.
10: Yeah, I think the you just nailed it. The progress. We continue to get better every game and improve in areas that we need to improve. Whether it's the kicking game offensively and defensively, I think our offense has been pretty consistent through those four games. But defensively and special teams, we continue to move the bar and get better. And we were 7 for 7 in extra points last week. That's probably more extra points than we made all year last year. So, you know, those have been points that we've been trying to stress, and kids have worked hard at that. So we're very happy at the midway point. You know, where we sit as a team, our health and all those things, we're in a good position as we go into week 5 and into our bye week next week.
0: And this week, you got United South Sound Central as your opponent. What are you expecting out of them?
10: Yeah, you know, USC last year had a lot of size. They graduated a lot of kids. I had a big senior class last year, but they've got a very good quarterback and a very good football team. They haven't had a win yet, but we're looking for a great contest. They're gonna come in and give us everything they've got.
0: All right, Coach, hopefully you can keep the winning ways continuing this week. Keep you guys healthy. We wish you best of luck. Heading back to Iowa, the MFL Marmac Bulldogs have their final long road trip of the year as they make their way to Lisbon tonight, looking for district win number 1 and overall win number 2. Head coach Dean Anderson says it's been a mixed bag through the first 4 weeks.
11: We see a lot of growth, but then we always, you know, we see some setbacks too, and that's just a part of life. And you know, there's certain things that we're coaching the kids and we tell them we need to we practice it all week long. We need to see it in the game too. You know, Beckman had big boys up front. I mean, their nose guard was 291 and their two D tackles were, you know, like 260 and 280. I mean, they're much bigger than our guys up front. I mean, obviously, you know, it sounds cliche and coaches say all the time, but low pad level wins. And you know, we don't just say that, guys, that there's a truth to that. And you know, we were trying to block those guys too high and weren't getting a lot of push, you know, and we did a better job in the first quarter, but for some reason, I don't know if our technique just started getting a little sloppy, but you know, we've seen a lot of growth in our kids and you would expect that, but we still see some things that, you know, we need to improve upon, you know, to win this stretch of games coming up here and get into the playoffs.
0: And then, Lisbon is your trip, this week, your last, chance in the regular season to dig into the school's diesel budget a little bit right now. What are you expecting Friday night?
11: Yeah, it is a long trip, you know, so obviously you got to plan for that. And you got to understand, you know, when we get on the bus, I usually tell my kids, you know, on most trips, you know, you're quiet, you're not talking, but you know, let's be honest, you're driving all the way to Lisbon, you know, you're going 2 hours, you know, I'll let them talk a little bit on the bus ride down until we'll stop in Central City. We'll, you know, we'll bring along some snacks and, you know, some fruit and half a sandwich. We don't want to, you know, stuff them, but give them a little something to eat. Let them stretch their legs, use the restroom down there at the park down there in Central City, and, you know, break the trip up a little bit. You know, we know Lisbon's 2-2. You know, they are much improved from last year. They've got a running back that's a hard runner. He runs hard. They've got a quarterback that's pretty big that, you know, they run that read option well. And they run a lot of RPOs. They've got some kids. They're not necessarily big. They're not like Beckman. They're not big up front. I mean, all their linemen across their starting offensive line are anywhere from 180. Their biggest kid's 220. So they're not, you know, real big, but they're tough kids. You know, Lisbon's always good in wrestling. They got tough-nosed kids down there. And so, you know, we gotta make sure we get down there and focused, and we got to treat this game like it's a playoff game because it really is. I mean, we need to win this game. We don't want our kids to play tight. We don't want our kids to play, you know, nervous. But they also have to start playing with that sense of urgency. You know, where I talked about a couple years ago when we had that team that went to the Dome, we took a loss in the regular season and it kind of woke our guys up. And we had to, the rest of the, you know, if we wanted to be a district champs or, you know, get a home playoff game, there had to be a sense of urgency. And we're starting to feel that a little bit right now. And, you know, we've got a stretch of games here that we really believe that we can be very competitive in, you know, with teams that, you know, they're not as big and physical as Beckman. And, you know, we just got to play well, and we got to play with some urgency this week. And if we do that, I think we have a good chance to win.
0: The Southwind Warriors will look for their second win in a row. They're coming off a 28-0 win over Postville last week. They'll travel to Clayton Ridge this week. Head coach Carter Wentold gives the Warriors a midseason report card grade.
12: Well, I just think just that overall experience, getting that has been good for our team because we came into the season with not a lot of experience with our team. So, you know, we've just really been progressing really in all areas, Darren, too. You know, I felt like we get better at tackling week by week. Our offensive line play up front, you know, working our zone scheme up front is getting better every week. Just those are the two main things that I'm seeing a lot of. That's been the main growth from our team. So a lot of good things that we're seeing. The more games we play, the more experience we get with this young group. And I'm excited to see what we can do going into week five.
0: And your week five road trip is down to Clayton Ridge. What are you expecting Friday night?
12: Well, you know, conference opponent, Darren, and all the other sports, you know, we know them, they know us. We expect a heavy dose of their passing game to be the mainstay of their offense. You know, they like to go 3x1, 2x2, 5 wide receiver empty sets. They do have a nice running back as well, at number 21. But they like to spread the ball around. They got a lot of weapons too, that they're going to try and get the ball to. They don't give the ball to one guy. Defensively, they're going to fly around and play an odd defense. They will show some even fronts too, but they're going to play really fast and physical. A lot like us too. Both teams are not the biggest teams, but you know, both teams got some speed and athleticism across the board. And I expect it to be a really, really competitive football game down there at Clayton Ridge. Expect to be a hard hitting football game. And you know, the team that blocks better, tackles better, has less penalties is going to set themselves up to be in a really good spot at the end of the night. So, if we can do those things, Darren, I like our chances.
0: When we come back, it's the Radio Iowa Scouting Report. 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
15: Conference openers for the Hawkeyes and Cyclones. Iowa visits Michigan. Iowa State hosts Utah. UNI opens the Valley race against Illinois State. And it's week five of the high school season. That and more on the Scouting Report.
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15: Iowa hopes to turn the tables on its recent history against Michigan when the 17th-ranked Hawkeyes visit the 18th-ranked Wolverines to open Big Ten play. Michigan has won the last four games in the series, and in that stretch, the Hawkeye offense has basically been non-existent. The Hawkeyes have scored a total of 20 points in the last four meetings. Iowa's offense has gotten better, and the Hawkeyes will want to establish the run game tomorrow. But if the Wolverines stack the box, they'll need to find success throwing it.
17: You got to protect first, which is, again, these guys are very aggressive up front. And, you know, a mixture of guys or guys on the edge look like pro guys, and guys inside, they're kind of built like a pro defense. Quick, aggressive guys on the outside and big, strong guys inside, but those guys inside are really, really athletic too. So it's going to be a challenge for us.
15: That's Iowa coach Kirk Ferentz. The Wolverines have made a habit of brutalizing Iowa's offensive line. The last trip to Ann Arbor in 2019, the Hawkeyes had 4 turnovers and 1 yard of rushing in a 10-3 loss. And left tackle Trevor Lauk says this Wolverine defense will provide another challenge.
18: Yeah, they're really talented up front, both interior D-line and exterior. The defensive ends are really talented as well. They play extremely hard. They have the ability to go different fronts, 4 down, 3 down, stuff like that, so they can mix it up. But yeah, they're really good. We're going to have to be on our A game for sure. We're going to have to communicate, play hard, physical, and run off the ball for sure.
15: The dual threat nature of Michigan quarterback Bryce Underwood provides the Hawkeye defense its biggest test so far. But Michigan coach Kyle Whittingham says, at least going in, this has the makings of a defensive slugfest.
19: That's how they'd like it. I think that's their MO. They shorten the game and beat you with defense and win it at the end. I mean, that's kind of how they've done it, in my estimation, for a lot of years. We're playing really good defense right now as well. It could very well come down to a low-scoring game, but as soon as you think that's what you're going to get, then you get a 38-35 game, so who knows. But based on the first 3 weeks, there's a high likelihood of that.
15: Kickoff in the Big House, 2:38. It'll be televised by CBS. Given the expectations, Iowa State's had an impressive showing in non-conference play, and now the Cyclones get a chance to open Big 12 action with a big win as they host 15th-ranked Utah. The Utes are averaging more than 47 points per game in a 3-0 start.
20: These guys are good. They're really good, and they don't put up these numbers if they weren't. And then they're really good on defense, so they have more opportunities on offense. So we'll have our hands full for sure. We got to play hard. And we got to take care of the football, and we got to try to find a way to create explosives on defense and on special teams.
15: That's ISU coach Jimmy Rogers. The Cyclones enter conference play with a record of 2-1.
21: We're excited to get to the conference play and see what we can do. Whether it's Bowling Green or Utah, we're just trying to get better. At the end of the day, we don't think we've peaked at defense yet. So every day we're trying to get better.
15: That's junior linebacker Bo Goodwin. It's a 2:30 kickoff in Jack Trice Stadium. Fox will have the coverage. The UNI Panthers open the Missouri Valley Football Conference race at home against 4th-ranked Illinois State. The chore for the UNI defense, slowing down an Illinois State offense that averages more than 48 points per game in a 4-0 start.
22: Well, it's just balance, right? I mean, that's something we are trying to find here. We have, we're going on our second year trying to find it, but, coaching defense for as long as I did, as an assistant, when teams can do both, it's just so hard to game plan for.
15: That's Panther coach Todd Stepsis. Drake opens the Pioneer Football League race at Davidson. High school football's next on the Scouting Report.
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15: As the high school season reaches week 5, the second half of the regular season begins for the 4 smallest classes. That includes 2A, where unbeaten and 4th-ranked Central Lyon George Little Rock hosts Cherokee. Caleb Claycamp has a preview.
24: After knocking off the West Lyon Wildcats earlier this season, Central Lyon George Little Rock and head coach Curtis Eben are looking to continue the dominance they've shown so far this season.
25: Obviously a good start to our season. We have a good group of seniors that really have bought in and just flourished throughout the start of this season. Their work in the off season in the weight room has really shown throughout the start of this season. And it's been a fun group to coach and be around, and off to a good start leading into Cherokee this week. Cherokee's a good football team. It's not about who we play, it's about how we play and what we do week to week, and we got to just keep improving.
24: It'll be a tough test test for the Braves as they go on the road to take on the number 4 ranked team in Class 2A. Coach Alish says his boys are hungry for their first win in district play.
1: Being 1-3, our kids are hungry. We know how close we've been in the last couple games, and we've outgained our opponents in each of those losses. Just a matter of making sure we take care of the football, do our job on every play, and don't shoot ourselves in the foot, and we'll be fine.
24: The Cherokee Braves in Week 5 headed up to Central Lyon George Little Rock to take on the Lions. For your Radio Iowa Scouting Report, I'm Caleb Claycamp.
15: Also in 2A, top-ranked Carroll Kemper hosts number 7 Southeast Valley. It's second-ranked Roland Story at home against Vinton-Shelsburg. Third-ranked Albernette visits West Branch. Rateds collide in 1A when 5th-ranked Underwood visits number 6 Trainer. Sophomore quarterback Nash Mitchell leads a balanced Underwood offense that has generated 789 yards of passing and 719 on the ground.
2: I think he's pretty talented, but he's I think he's doing a lot better job of just taking what the defense has given him, and our offensive line is starting to gel and play pretty well, and got two nice backs that run the ball pretty hard. So, yeah, that's what we're striving for, and we are trending that way, and hopefully we can kind of, you know, keep that going.
15: That's Underwood coach Nate Mikhaelson. The Eagle defense has generated 8 turnovers in a 4-0 start.
2: One of our goals as a defense is to, force turnovers. We're trying to win the turnover battle each and every week. We think, obviously if we can win the turnover battle, that gives our offense extra possessions and gives us a good chance to win the game. So that's something that we really emphasize throughout the week of practice, through turnover circuits and things like that. And then obviously that stuff translates to Friday nights.
15: Also in 1A, top-ranked Iowa City Regina visits Durant. It's number 2 South Hardin hosting Garner Hayfield Ventura. Third-ranked Applin Parkersburg is on the road at Sumner Fredericksburg. There's one rated matchup in Class A. It finds 8th-ranked Mason City Newman visiting number 9 West Fork. Top-ranked in Class A, Woodbury Central visits Galen Catholic. It's number 2 West Sioux on the road at HMS Hartley. Third-ranked Wapsie Valley plays host to Maquoketa Valley. 8-player tonight, there's one rated matchup. Third-ranked Algona Garrigan's on the road at number 8 Bedford. Top-ranked Ottoman hosts Fremont Mills. It's number 2 Iowa Valley at home against Winfield Mount Union. The rest of Week 5 is next on the Scouting Report.
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15: District play begins in Class 3, and a couple of ranked teams collide in Sioux City as third-ranked Sioux Center visits number 10 Bishop Heelan. Doug Brook has a preview.
6: One of these teams has won the district title in 2 of the last 3 years. Sioux Center coach Tim Van Regenmorter says this game has become a rivalry, but he's not putting any extra emphasis on this one.
26: We've played Heelan as our first district opponent the last 4 years, so this isn't new to the guys. And Heelan's gotten us the last 4 times. Unfortunately, 2 of those 4 were on a playoff game to go to the Dome.
6: Heelan coach John LaFleur talked about the challenges of facing Sioux Center quarterback Ezra Hibma and a dynamic Sioux Center offense that puts up 37 points a game.
27: We have to, number one, stop the run, and that becomes very difficult as much as they use Hibma in the run game. And then secondly, not give up the big play over the top, which they do an excellent job of getting going on deep routes and getting the big deep pass plays.
6: Sioux Center comes into the game unbeaten at 4-0. Heelan has gone 2-2 in its non-district games, with losses to Class 4A number 2 Sergeant Bluff Luton and to 5A number 4 Sioux City East. For the Radio Iowa Scouting Report, I'm Doug Brute.
15: Also in Class 3A tonight, it's top-ranked Solon hosting Fairfield. Number 2 Clear Lake is at home against Independence. Rivals collide as 8th-ranked Mount Pleasant takes a 4-0 record to Washington. Slayton Swords reports.
0: It's a conference rivalry that has spilled out into the first game of district play. And for the first time since 2020, the two teams enter with winning records. Washington will look for revenge with their own homecoming win after Mount Pleasant exercised the Demons last season, ending a 14-game losing streak against Washington and a 44-20 final. Grayson Walker will look to sling it around the field for the Maroon and Gold with his 9 touchdown passes for the season, while dual threat quarterback Nick Stone will pilot the Demon offense with 6 total touchdowns for the year. Mount Pleasant's Brody Clark will look to house another interception against the Demons, while Isaiah Lang and Brandon Velos look to hound Nick Stone in the backfield. On the other side for Washington, Blaine Reese will attempt to stymie the Panther rushing attack, while Brady Krantz will provide the pressure. Who will get the last dance? Find out on Friday at 7:30 p.m. on KILJ. For Radio Iowa, this has been Slayton Swords with KILJ Radio in Mount Pleasant.
15: For the 6th time already this season, there's a top 5 collision in 5A as 5th-ranked Ankeny visits number 4 Sioux City East. Ankeny coach Jeff Bauer says a key for the Hawks, limiting big plays from a Black Raider offense led by junior quarterback Callan Cook.
7: One way to keep the quarterback contained, we have to continue, you know, to pressure him, and we have to make sure the receivers don't get behind us. They do have great athletes at receiver. They have a quarterback that can really throw it, so we have to stick to our rules and make sure if we have the deep part of the field, we're in the deep part of the field and not, you know, chasing.
15: The other rated matchup in 5A finds number 6 Dallas Center Grimes visiting 10th-ranked Waukee. Also, number 1 Southeast Polk is at Ottumwa. 2nd-ranked Dowling Catholic visits Waterloo West. A top 5 clash in 4A finds number 5 Fort Dodge visiting 2nd-ranked Sergeant Bluff Luton. Fort Dodge senior quarterback True McBride leads a Dodger offense that's passed for 855 yards and rushed for 868.
8: We try to get the ball to kids that we think can have success. And right now, our quarterback's doing a good job of distributing it. True's doing a good job of getting it to multiple wide receivers. I think we have 7 or 8 or 9 kids that have caught a ball for us. And then Will, our running back's doing a good job running. So we've had success offensively, and a lot of that's credited to our kids.
15: That's Fort Dodge coach Nick Mosier. Also, the other rated matchup in 4A finds 6th-ranked Lewis Central at number 8 Glenwood. Also, top-ranked Cedar Rapids Xavier takes on Cedar Rapids Washington. That's all for the Scouting Report. For Radio Iowa Sports, I'm Todd Keel.
9: Back to close out the Friday night tailgate, but first, we got a couple of games to preview that we will be airing tomorrow. The Mabel Canton Cougars will look to get back on the winning track as they take on Bethlehem Academy. We were joined earlier this week by Cougar coach Paul Tollefsrud, who gave his team a midseason update.
10: No, it's a challenge for us. I mean, I'm challenging our kids that we really have to start, you know, focusing on sharpening that saw, getting better, getting more physical. We're going to have, every team is going to be bigger than us, and that's fine. That's the way it's supposed to be. But we have to be able to compete for 4 quarters with a physical team. And that's what Lanesboro was. And we can't get wore down in the 4th quarter. We have to be able to fight through that stuff and get going. So I've challenged our kids to, you know, to take pride in what we do, play Mabel Canton football, work hard and be ready for a physical 4 quarter game.
9: And is that just a mentality thing more than anything?
10: Yeah, it comes down to grit and doing things with pride and getting after it and making practice a priority to get better and work hard and then correlate that into the game on a Friday night or Saturday or Thursday.
9: Or whatever day of the week that you're playing this week.
10: Yeah, I think this year the only day that we don't play on is Monday. So, I mean, that's it's crazy that this season what's going on. But, hey, what are you going to do?
9: Exactly, and this week you do have a Saturday game as Bethlehem Academy comes down on Saturday. What are you expecting there?
10: Second year with their coach, their team is much better than they were last year. Their quarterback is a really good player with some running backs, and their skill players are really good. So, you know, it's going to be a challenge, and we got to be able to guard people and just contain the quarterback for one thing. He's a good athlete. He gets outside the pocket. He's a run threat, and he throws a good ball. So containing the quarterback, lining up correctly, being able to guard kids on defense, and just doing our stuff. You know, hopefully we play physical. We're able to grind it out, control the clock. When we're able to control the clock and grind it out, that's when we play our best.
9: Andy Sires will have that call tomorrow on 104.7 KVIK beginning at 1 o'clock. It's homecoming in Caledonia this week as they will host Dover Yoda. It'll be a 2 o'clock kickoff tomorrow. Head coach Carl Frichte says his team is getting better at talking.
11: I think the communication thing is the biggest part for us. We're really big on them. And as you know, Darren, we talk a lot about this, and I just think we're getting better and better. You know, we can't worry about what other people think. You know, sometimes high school kids worry about, you know, do we sound goofy? And like I always talk about, I wish I had $1 million where I could just bring them right to the sidelines of an NFL game and just let them hear the communication, you know, or, you know, get them on the sidelines of a Golden Gopher game and understand how much those people talk out there and they communicate. And high school has to be the same.
9: And this week, you got to homecoming as Dover Yoda going to be your opponent coming up on Saturday. What are you expecting there?
11: There too. Coach is doing a great job. We have a lot of respect, right? I mean, it's really important for me, Darren, to make sure that our kids know that we take every opponent seriously. We don't look past anybody. We're not going to look past at them. They're doing great. You know, he has a great quarterback. He has a great running back. You know, he's got a couple really nice wide receivers. Again, we just got to do our job and know that they're going to give us everything they can Saturday. And that's the way it should be.
9: That game will be audio streamed on the LA Communications YouTube channel beginning at 2 o'clock tomorrow afternoon with Greg and Jim Hoshite. 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
12: Here's your river forecast. Lows dip down to about 51 tonight under partly cloudy skies. Winds out of the southeast around 5 miles an hour. Chance of rain showers tomorrow. High temperatures reach up to 63. Cloudy skies with a few peaks of sun. Slight chance for showers tomorrow night. Lows level off around 56. Cloudy skies expected. I'm meteorologist Derek Hite on 94.9 and 99.1 The River. Currently, it's 66 degrees.
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0: 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Pat Wagner, Brad Wild with you from Lansing. It's homecoming here in Lansing. Calamus Wheatland, the Warriors at Kehi in District 4, 8-player action. Kehi's 3-1. Calamus Wheatland is 0-3. It's midseason, Brad. It's homecoming. We're kind of on the downhill side now. It's week 5 out of 8 regular season weeks, and teams should be playing their best football now.
1: They should be. But, you know, Pat, also you mentioned the homecoming factor. Energy will be high because of homecoming, but sometimes with all the other festivities and activities that happen throughout the week, maybe, you know, the focus is always the thing that's in question. It takes a very mentally tough football team to stay focused with all the different things that are going on all week.
0: Sometimes the homecoming festivities will wear you out a little bit, so you never know what might happen, but it's a beautiful night. It's really going to be a good night for players. It's about 60 degrees. It's mostly clear, partly cloudy night. It's going to be a cool night. Jack of weather for fans. And as we said, a really good night for players to get out in the field and hit hard and go at it hard. So we'll let you know more about this game. We'll get you set up, get you the game broadcast after we find out who makes this game possible on 99.1 The River, 94.9 FM, RiverRadioFM.com.
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1: 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Pat Wagner, Brad Wild here with you tonight. Kalamus Wheatland, as we said, 0-3. They're coached by Brian Higgins, assisted by Jeremy Koch, Austin Tenley, and Cole Miller. Last week they lost to Springville 48-8. Their quarterback is number 4, Blake Trenkamp. He's completed 54% of his passes. And their running back, Brennan Koch, leads them in rushing. He's carried the ball for a total of 173 yards in the season. They score 21 points a game, and they give up 54 points a game. The Keyhawks, of course, coached by Chad Winters, assisted by Kyle Getzinger, Ben Mattill, and Jumpin' John Ronan. They're 3-1. They're 2-1 in the district. And last week they scored 80 points. 80-52 was the victory at Central Elkader last week. They score 63 points a game. They give up 38 points a game. They've scored 60 plus in three games. In three of their four games, they've scored over 60 points, including that 80-point effort last week. And Brad, they've got a pretty balanced attack, really. They've got a good, strong running back, a steady quarterback, and his favorite receiver is Tanner Trundle.
2: Absolutely. I mean, the senior-to-senior connection, they've done it a long time. And you mentioned the balance. Trey Cota comes into the game with 722 passing yards, and Kehi as a team has 945 rushing yards. Really good balance. I mean, you talk about the favorite target on homecoming, being Trundle, a fellow senior, but also you got to talk about in the backfield. Irie Mattil has really had a great season, the junior running back, with 85 carries, 652 yards. Pat doing it at 7.7 yards per carry, and he's also found the end zone 13 times.
1: On his way to a 1,000-yard season, which is always kind of a standard at any level of football. If a player can rush for 1,000 yards, that's pretty good. And he's headed in that direction for sure, Irie Mattil. Eli Schobert, number 60, is the leading tackler in the year. He's got 20 tackles, and sophomore Connor Winters is right behind him with 19 and one half tackles. 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Lawn aeration and mowing. 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Brad, you know, you come to Lansing, and it's really a picturesque atmosphere. I think we say that when we're in New Albany for softball and baseball, and also down here, you know, surrounded by the bluffs in the south and kind of a residential area on the east and north and the west. Down, we always called this the pit when we were kids in school. I know you guys did that too. And so it's kind of down in a bowl is the football field, surrounded by the four-lane track. And
2: because that's what it was once upon a time, wasn't it? I mean, I always heard that that's kind of that there's a bunch of like scrap metal and vehicles and everything buried underneath of it, right?
1: I think it was kind of a swampy area at one time. Of course, yep. Clear Creek flows just to the south. The concession stand is just beyond the south end zone, and the Clear Creek flows just beyond the concession stand. And a very nice atmosphere here. It's homecoming at Kehi. There's still plenty of time, and there's still plenty of room here for you. Make your way out, make your way on over and celebrate Kehi's homecoming here at the pit in Lansing. If you can't do it, then we're glad to have you here on 99.1 The River, 94.9 FM, River Radio.

0: WFM.com. Going to have you and I hosting Illinois State tomorrow on you and I. The Panthers always play on the river, kind of like the Otters. Kickoff is taken by the Keyhawks at the 10. That's Tanner Trundle. At the 20, cuts it up near the near sideline now, and is finally drugged down as he nears the 34-yard line. So a good return by Trundle out to the 34-yard line. Hawks will take over first down and 10 from the near hash mark.
1: Brennan Koch in on the tackle for Calamus Wheatland, 6-foot, 190-pound junior.
0: Nose of the football on the 35-yard line. Hawks going to have a pair of wide receivers to the far side, to the right. One running back in the backfield with Coda. That's Matil. Coda hands it off to Matil. Straight ahead he goes. Still on his feet as he crosses midfield into Calamus Wheatland territory, down to the 46-yard line. Good pickup by Irie Matil. Had a good hole to run through on the left side.
1: I'm just going to say the same thing, Pat. If he's running through holes like that tonight, he's going to rack up a ton of rushing yards. Great job by the left side of the offensive line.
0: Going to get 9 yards every time. That's what he got in that rush. Second down and one for the Hawks. Same formation for Kehi. Coda's back to pass. Fires it in the flat. Complete to Connor Winters. He's still on his feet at the 20. And he's shoved out of bounds inside the 10 at about the 9, maybe the 8-yard line. Good pass, good catch, good run. Coda to Winters for a Hawk first down inside the 10 at the 9-yard line.
1: Nice little play, little quick hitter to him on a real quick on a quick slant. And, I mean, he did a nice job getting around the edge.
0: First and goal from the Calamus Wheatland 9-4 key. They're coming from an I formation. Coda gives to Matil, battling for yardage across the 5 to maybe the 4. Irie Matil, he's a horse. And he's had a couple good carries already.
1: Yep. I mean, like you said, Kia's done a great job already on this first drive, playing ahead of the sticks, and good balance already. Like we said, 2 runs, 1 pass. All 3 have been very effective.
0: I hope we're on the air, Brad.
1: We are.
0: We've had enough incidents over the years that we always wonder.
1: I got a message. We're good.
0: Second down and goal. Ball spotted at the 5. Coda's working out of the shotgun. Takes a one-step drop. Fires a line drive into the hands of Tanner Trundle for a Kehi touchdown. 5 plays, 46 yards, under 2 minutes with a 10:29 mark going here in the first quarter. Key now leads 6-0. They're going to go for 2.
1: It's Trundle's 5th receiving touchdown of the year. And it's Coda's 15th passing touchdown of the season.
0: Hawks look good on that drive. They've got a pair of wideouts on each side now. Coda's the only man in the backfield. Quick out, nicely designed play, but he did not get in the end zone. Pass was complete to Matil.
1: Tried running almost a little bubble screen there, put Matil in the slot. Nice job defensively, though,
0: yes,
1: by Calvin Wheeling.
0: So with 10:29 to go in the first quarter play, it's Kehi 6, Calamus Wheatland nothing. 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
1: Does your garden provide the vegetables or not?
0: I'm not going to say.
1: Okay.
0: I'm not at liberty to say.
1: Okay.
0: There's a possibility of Eli Schobert's kick is a boomer.
1: Yeah, he's got a strong leg.
0: Out of the end zone it goes. Calamus Wheatland's going to take over. First down and 10 at their own 15, trailing in this game 6-0. Calamus Wheatland are from between Clinton and Davenport. About a 2.5-3 hour bus drive here for them and for this District 4 football game. The Calamus Wheatland Warriors, they've had some good basketball teams over the years. I know that.
1: It'll be interesting to see when they redistrict next year, too, because, I mean, they're